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2: People often look at my European face and they try to put me in a box. Don't you hate it? And they ask me, where are you from? 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But originally they ask, we like to put people in boxes, don't we? Did you know that ageism is one of those boxes? You might think that the young have a monopoly on being idiots, but that's not true. 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It's great to know that God isn't ageist and His mercy and favour are for people of all ages. In whatever stage of life you're in and however you've stuffed things up, there's a place in God's list of heroes for anyone who turns to Him.
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0: Gavin, thanks for spending your morning with me. I count it a privilege to share these moments together. It's like breakfast for the soul. Have a great day.
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0: Gavin, and whether you're heading to work, getting breakfast sorted, or just taking it slow, thanks for letting me spend this part of the morning with you. You're part of the family here.
1: Do you ever try to control your circumstances? I'm Danny Sinnott with Another Brave to Go. We all like to feel in control, and when things are predictable, we're in our comfort zone, we feel balanced and calm. But the reality is that heaps of things in life aren't actually in our control. Things come from left field and life happens. And our world from time to time is thrown into chaos. It might be a hard medical diagnosis or a promotion that we were overlooked for, maybe a relationship breakdown, or whatever other circumstance happens that breaks expectations that we had. It's then that we react in fear, grappling to fix things or manipulate them in a way that will bring order back to our lives so that our agendas or dreams are not derailed. But what about when God has other plans? What about trusting the fact that when we feel everything has gone to custard, that He has a bigger plan and growth experiences prepared for us that we couldn't learn in our comfort zones? When we constantly try to control and have life go our way, we carry a cross we were never meant to bear, and we can begin to presume and direct our own future rather than seeking what God has planned for us. In James chapter 14, verse 13 to 15, it says, "Come now, you who say, today or tomorrow we will go into such and such a town and spend a year there and trade and make a profit. Yet you do not know what tomorrow will bring. What is your life? For you are a mist that appears for a little time and then vanishes. Instead, you ought to say, if the Lord wills, we will live and do this or that." Maybe what we should be saying is, "I'm not in control, God, you're in control." Because even in situations where God is permitting something hard to take place, He's permitting it by design. He knows what it's going to do and He knows all of its outcomes, and He permits it wisely. It fits into the overall pattern of working all things together for good. God is good. God is love. Trust that He is who He says He is. Trust that He's in control, even when you aren't. For more resources, podcasts, and videos on doing life together, head on over to our website, braveenough.org.

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2: In this bulletin, a new One Nation bill seeking crossbench support and the public debate on migration continues. With more, I'm Naomi Millam. A Senate crossbencher says he'll carefully review the details of a bill designed to make it harder for foreign fighters with links to ISIS to return to Australia. There are constitutional limits around governments blocking an Australian citizen returning, but Pauline Hanson wants to pass a bill which would tighten terror-related bail rules, expand passport cancellation powers, and make it easier to issue temporary exclusion orders. David Pocock has told Channel 9 he'll engage in good faith with any bill put forward.
3: Got it last night. I'll be looking at the details of it. You know, the government currently has pretty extraordinary powers, and it seems like the parliament is giving the executive, the ministers of the day, more and more powers, which I have a bit of a problem with in principle.
2: Labor maintains it's been powerless to stop the return of 32 ISIS brides and their children this year. Entrepreneur and adventurer Dick Smith has taken aim at billionaire Harry Triguboff for recent comments about migration. Mr. Triguboff published a note raising concerns about dropping property prices and urging the country to keep growing. Dick Smith says we need to have a longer-term view about what a sustainable population for Australia is.
4: Is it 50 million? Is it 100 million? Is it a billion? What's the population plan and then work towards that? Whereas Harry's totally different. He just pushes the most incredible pressure on the politicians to just increase immigration so he can make more and more billion.
2: Dick Smith has long been an advocate for controlled population growth. Australia's four largest banks believe the RBA may be finished with interest rate hikes off the back of new inflation figures. The nation's headline inflation rate for the year to June was 3.8%, below RBA expectations. Major banks predict the cash rate could now be held steady, with a cut possible from as early as May next year. Joint US and Saudi airstrikes in Iraq have killed at least 20 members of the country's popular mobilisation forces. Analysts say the involvement of Saudi Arabia marks an escalation in the war, pushing the region into unpredictable territory. A Chinese Christian human rights lawyer who applied for political asylum in the United States 5 years ago has been arrested as an illegal immigrant. Wu Xiaoping was held in detention for 9 days on suspicion of overstaying his tourist visa because ICE agents said they had no details about his asylum application. Human rights advocates and American lawmakers warned Wu would face grave danger if deported back to China. He's currently free on bail. And a Louisiana pastor is suing the city of Baton Rouge after he was sacked by one of its libraries, where he worked part-time as a technician. Luke Ash was fired after 4 months for refusing to use a co-worker's preferred pronouns because of his biblical beliefs. The pastor is seeking reinstatement of his job and benefits, as well as back pay, damages and legal fees. To NRL, Broncos captain Adam Reynolds insists he has no plans to retire early. The veteran halfback has already announced he's hanging up the boots at the end of the season, but with the Premiers now out of finals contention, the 36-year-old was asked if he might hand over the number 7 jersey for the closing rounds.
5: No, that's up for the coaches to decide. Look, for me, I feel like I've still got a role to play here and a job to do. You don't just get given jerseys at the Broncos, you've got to earn them.
2: Meantime, Cameron Munster has put talks on hold with the PNG Chiefs until the end of the season. That's the latest Vision National News. I'm Naomi Millam.
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6: Hey, as I join you this morning, remember this. You are loved, you are chosen, and you are part of a community that's all about speaking life and bringing hope. This is Gavin Brett. And thanks for joining me this morning, and I trust you have the best day.
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Allegri singers are delighted to announce two performances of Handel's masterpiece, Messiah, under the direction of William Moxey, with orchestral accompaniment and brilliant soloists. Some 60 singers will give their all for this wonderful work. 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

0: Gavin here, enjoying a cup of coffee. And here's a thought for the day. Life's too short for bad coffee, or bad attitudes for that matter. Thankfully, we've got hope, encouragement and joy brewing here this morning.
1: Research shows that the divorce rate for couples who marry in a church is 40%. For those married by a celebrant, it's 60%. For those who live together before they're married, it's 80%. And for those couples who read their Bible daily, it's 1 in 1,051 that get divorced. When we follow God's design of marriage, it's always the best way. The Bible tells us to seek wisdom from God above all else, to forgive each other, to serve one another in love. This is the opposite to the world's way. The world says live for yourself. The Bible says to love God and love others. With all the confusion and attacks on marriage, maybe it's time we get back to a firm foundation. Let's pray for stronger marriages and for wisdom in our families. I'm Matt Prater. For more, go to historymakers.tv.

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2: In this bulletin, flights delayed at Sydney Airport and a new test for Alzheimer's. With the details, I'm Naomi Millam. A coalition senator says they will engage with the One Nation Bill on returning foreign fighters in good faith. There are constitutional restrictions preventing governments blocking an Australian citizen returning, but Pauline Hanson wants to tighten terror-related bail rules, expand passport cancellation powers, and make it easier to issue temporary exclusion orders. Nationals Senator Bridget McKenzie has told Channel 9 it shouldn't come to this.
3: I think it shows is it's not up to the crossbench or the Liberal and the National Party opposition to be drafting laws to keep Australians safe. That's actually the role of government.
2: One Nation's bill would also criminalise those that organise or facilitate an unauthorised return. More than 30 flights at Sydney Airport have been delayed due to issues at the Air Traffic Control Centre. Some departures have been delayed by more than an hour, with the disruptions believed to be caused by staffing issues. Airlines say they're seeking an urgent update on the cause of disruptions and how long they're expected to continue. Encrypted messaging platform Telegram is facing court action in Australia for failing to detect and remove pro-terrorism material from its platform. eSafety has launched proceedings in the federal court, alleging it failed to comply with systemic safety obligations. A new diagnostic blood test for Alzheimer's disease has been approved by the Therapeutic Goods Administration. In the Australian first, the test will work by detecting key brain proteins in just 18 minutes. Dementia Australia's Dr. Michael Woodward says it will transform early detection.
4: The blood test is very accurate. In about 80% of cases, it will give you a strong answer as to whether you will or will not develop Alzheimer's in the next 20 years.
2: Two proteins associated with Alzheimer's begin accumulating in the brain decades before symptoms develop. Fresh figures suggest Australians are less trusting than they were in 2020. The ANU poll has found we're about 11% less likely to trust each other now than we were during the pandemic. Professor Nicholas Biddle says it's a significant drop.
5: So a reduction in the extent to which Australians think that others can be trusted, can be helpful, and they're going to be fair. So it's the lowest we've seen in the 2020s in that interpersonal trust measure.
2: The ANU poll surveyed more than 3,500 adults. The director of the National Church Life Survey, Dr. Ruth Powell, is urging all Australians, especially Christians, to ignore a concerted campaign to tick the no religion box in the upcoming census. Secular groups have been pushing hard to drop the question or change it. Dr. Powell told Vision Radio, everyone should fill it out honestly to give an accurate snapshot of faith in Australia.
6: It is not asking, do you believe in God? It's not asking, do you pray? It's not asking, have you had a spiritual experience? It's not asking, do you go to church? This is a question that simply is, do you see religion as part of your identity? Do you feel you affiliate with a particular religion?
2: The next Church Life survey begins next month. The swimming program has wrapped up at the Commonwealth Games with Australia netting a record 35 gold medals in the pool. The Dolphins won every single relay event on the program in Glasgow. In AFL, Jack Martin replaces Patrick Dangerfield for Geelong for tonight's game against Collingwood. The Pies bring in Lachie Schultz for Braden Maynard. That's the latest Vision National News. I'm Naomi Millam.
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1: Hi, I'm Bernie Diamond from ChristianityWorks.com. You know how you build up a picture of something in your head, and then when you finally see it, it's not what you expected it to be? I was thumbing through photographer Ken Duncan's recent book, Where Jesus Walked, and I came across a photo of the Via Dolorosa, the Way of Sorrow. It's the road that Jesus walked up from his prison to his crucifixion, bloodied and beaten, dragging his cross. I don't know why, but I expected it to be quite a wide road. It's not. It's a narrow path. And along the way, there's a shop with a red and white Coca-Cola sign. That I didn't expect, but hey, it's the 21st century. Anyway, they wouldn't have given him a drink of Coke back then. It's the road he walked for you and me, suffering so we could be set free, the Via Dolorosa. And if we want to follow him, it's the path we have to take. Narrow, painful, the road to the cross.
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2: In stories making news, One Nation will introduce a bill to block citizens with links to Islamic State from returning to Australia. The proposed laws would tighten terror-related bail rules, expand passport cancellation powers, and make it easier for governments to issue temporary exclusion orders. Australia's four largest banks believe the RBA may be finished with interest rate hikes off the back of better-than-expected inflation figures. Major banks predict the cash rate could now be held steady, with a cut possible from as early as May next year. The coal industry says it's contributed about $165 billion to the Australian economy in the 2024-25 financial year. Coal Australia's inaugural annual coal report suggests the sector created more than 780,000 jobs over the same period. And in NRL, Broncos captain Adam Reynolds insists he has no plans to retire early. The veteran halfback has already announced he's hanging up the

0: Peter Anderson here, taking you through your early afternoon. 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
1: This is Condis Benedict with a thought. Here's a quote from something I read quite some time ago. It's a book called From Great Texts of the Bible, published in 1914. How the Face of the World Has Changed and Will Change. Life is but a thin green strip that unites two unexplored deserts, that which lies behind the silence and that which lies before death. It's as if the author meant them for this time and this place. The face of the world has changed and will continue to change. This is a healthy thing, because not just the world, our own life experiences continue to change. And if you notice, there are stages in each of our lives from conception and everything that takes us right to the time when life as we know it stops. The author of Hebrews understood this too well. In Hebrews 13, verse 8, he says, Jesus is the same yesterday, today, and forever. But amongst the changes of the world, there remained one constant. The Lord Jesus is the enduring substance, the reality which persists unchanged through all generations. This is Condis Benedict.

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2: In this bulletin, the eSafety Commissioner taking a social media platform to court and a federal MP arrested. With the details, I'm Jaden James. The eSafety Commissioner is launching proceedings in the federal court against the provider of the Telegram messaging service, Dusty Fitzpatrick reports.
3: eSafety alleges Telegram has failed to comply with systemic safety obligations under the Online Safety Act. The platform is accused of failing to remove publicly posted pro-terror material and other unlawful content. It's also accused of failing to detect terror events being live-streamed, including the Christchurch mosque shooting. Failure to comply with Australia's codes and standards could result in civil penalties of up to $54.6 million.
2: Dusty Fitzpatrick reporting. Federal MP Luke Gosling has been arrested in relation to the alleged assault of Northern Territory Administrator David Connolly. The incident is alleged to have occurred at the Thailand Grand Festival in Darwin earlier this month. The member for Solomon remains in custody. The number of young children in Queensland state care has risen following an alarming report. Child Safety Minister Amanda Cam says more than 2,800 children were in residential care as of March. The number of children aged 4 and younger in care has also risen from 78 last year to 107. Victorian Premier Ben Carroll says he is open to making sensible changes to work from home legislation. The business community is urging Mr. Carroll to scrap the laws. Mr. Carroll wouldn't elaborate on potential changes, but says the broader plan does remain to give Victorians the legal right to work 2 days from home.
4: I want to be crystal clear, work from home does work for families, and now we'll go through that parliamentary process and we will consider anything that is sensible. That is where we're heading, that is the plan, and that has been what is introduced to Parliament.
2: Industry groups are urging the government to ditch the stacking clause from the working from home laws. Overseas, wildfires in southern Europe have burned an area 4 times the size of Paris. 2 firefighters have died on the Greek island of Crete, with new blazes breaking out across western Turkey. The EU is now urging nations to boost emergency climate funding. Many Indian Christians are being impacted by new laws, which ban foreign funding of faith-based organisations. It's estimated 22,000 non-profits have lost their licences to receive donations from abroad, including orphanages, clinics, schools and churches. Authorities can seize the assets of organisations without licences and no alternative funding. Persecution watchdog Voice of the Martyrs says the Hindu nationalist government wants to control Christian ministries and prevent the gospel from reaching Hindus. Bosnian police have arrested a suspect over a vandalism attack on a major European Christian pilgrimage site. The vandal desecrated a statue and shrine on Apparition Hill in the town of Medjugorje just days before it was due to host 50,000 pilgrims at a Christian youth festival. In the NRL, the Eels are preparing to come face-to-face with the player they hope can help break their 40-year premiership drought. Tiger star Jerome Luai will join Parramatta on a 1-year deal in 2027 before moving to the Chiefs. Ahead of Sunday's showdown, Eels prop Jack Williams applauding Luai's recruitment.
5: You get that sort of player to come on the market, it's silly if you don't take it. And, you know, he's a proven winner, he's won comps, he's a rep player, he's on the other side of the field on the weekend, so we'll treat him that way.
2: Meantime, Broncos premiership prop Corey Jensen has announced his immediate retirement due to a medical issue. The 32-year-old has been battling a blood clotting condition. And in the AFL, Jack Martin replaces Patrick Dangerfield for Geelong for tonight's game against Collingwood. That's the latest Vision National News. I'm Jaden James.
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6: 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I do hope your day is going well, but if you are having a bit of a rough one, remember, we often can't control what is happening to us, but we do get to choose our response. 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
1: There is no doubt that I like to have my phone around me. I use it to communicate with people, connect to the internet, and to keep me entertained when I'm waiting for something. But some people have a much greater connection to their phone than I do. Recently, a few people I know posted on social media that they didn't have their phone with them. And then they listed all the other ways people could still contact them if they needed. One even listed the hours that they would be at their computer and when they'd get back home to get their phone. Now, these people don't have terminal illnesses or high-pressure jobs. They just have a desire to be connected at all times. While I don't feel the need to be connected to people all the time, it is nice to know that I can be connected to someone at all times. I can be connected to God at all times. All throughout history, He has provided people with the ability to access Him. Whether it's through scripture or worship, God's message has been made known. And through the Holy Spirit, we can connect with God anywhere at any time. He doesn't close for business. He doesn't leave His phone at home. We can always call on God. I'm Linda Bailey from dailydevotions.com.au.
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2: In stories making news, One Nation will introduce a bill to block citizens with links to Islam.

0: Islamic State from returning to Australia. The proposed laws would tighten terror-related bail rules, expand passport cancellation powers, and make it easier for governments to issue temporary exclusion orders. Australia's four largest banks believe the RBA may be finished with interest rate hikes off the back of better-than-expected inflation figures. Major banks predict the cash rate could now be held steady, with a cut possible from as early as May next year. The coal industry says it's contributed about $165 billion to the Australian economy in the 2024-25 financial year. Coal Australia's inaugural annual coal report suggests the sector created more than 780,000 jobs over the same period. And in NRL, Broncos captain Adam Reynolds insists he has no plans to retire early. The veteran halfback has already announced he's hanging up the boots at the end of the season. I'm Naomi Millen with the latest headlines.
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0: Peter Anderson here with you this afternoon, and I'd like to share a Bible verse with you that I remind myself of almost daily. Paul wrote in Philippians chapter 4, verse 6, "Do not be anxious about anything, but in every situation, by prayer and petition, with thanksgiving, present your requests to God." This passage reminds us that prayer combined with gratitude is the antidote to worry, inviting you to trust God with your needs rather than carrying them alone. A great reminder from Paul.
1: Life can't be all blue skies and sunshine. Sometimes the weather forces you to stay indoors, but that doesn't mean you can't have fun. Hi, I'm Brett Ryan for Focus on the Family Australia. Try having an indoor fake snowball fight. Just roll up some crumpled newspapers or balls of socks and divide up into teams. 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
2: In this bulletin, Anthony Albanese takes a swipe at One Nation in Victoria and the Queensland rental market remaining gridlocked. With more, I'm Jaden James. The Prime Minister says the appointment of new Victorian Premier Ben Carroll should stem the swing to One Nation in Victoria.
3: Victorians will have a choice between Ben Carroll and a Labor government and chaos and a One Nation Liberal coalition. That's the choice that they will have with people involved in One Nation. They don't even know who their candidates are at this point in time.
2: The latest news poll in Victoria has One Nation at 19% of the primary vote. New South Wales police will no longer be first to respond to mental health incidents unless public safety is at risk, under a new model being adopted in New South Wales. Sasha Foote explains.
4: The state government is investing more than $270 million in a new care model, which is being rolled out in response to coronial findings into the Bondi Junction stabbing attack. People who call 000 when experiencing distress will now be connected to clinical support. 8 acute assessment teams will be set up across the state, providing specialist care during a mental health emergency. Police will still respond to call-outs when the situation could risk public safety.
2: Sasha Foote reporting. New data shows the rental market in Queensland remains gridlocked, with the vacancy rate still stuck at 1%. The Real Estate Institute of Queensland's June quarter report shows 29 out of 50 regions recorded a rate at 1% or less. REIQ Chief Executive Antonio Mercarella says overall the figures are tight.
5: The reality is that I think anyone looking for a rental property at the moment in Queensland is struggling to find one. The choice is fairly limited.
2: Rental vacancy rates have eased slightly in some regional and coastal areas, such as the Fraser Coast, Gold Coast and Noosa. Overseas, a Christian school counsellor is weighing up taking his case to the US Supreme Court after an appeals court decided by 2-1 to reject an appeal against his sacking. Rod Tice was dismissed over a single complaint for displaying children's books affirming biological sex and gender in his offices at an Oregon public education service. That's despite other staff displaying pride flags and Black Lives Matter posters. Two of three appeals judges ruled his dismissal did not violate Mr. Tice's First Amendment rights to freedom of speech and religion. A deadly drone strike has killed priests, nuns and worshippers at a historic monastery in Ethiopia. Fighters from the Fano militia, which supports the Amhara people, were reportedly hiding in the monastery. Government forces tracking their electronic signals allegedly fired on the Fano hideout. Today is World Day Against Trafficking in Persons, a day to advocate for the protection and rights of human trafficking victims and survivors. This year's theme is Trapped Behind the Scam, which highlights the effects of forced scamming. This is where people are trafficked into forced criminality in online scam centres. Victims might be trafficked through fake job ads and coerced into running online fraudulent scams, while often being held against their will. In sport, Dean Solomon will meet with Essendon next week about coaching the AFL club. The interim coach insists they're just interim discussions. Solomon says the club came to him.
6: Mentioned to me 4 or 5 weeks ago, just take your time, concentrate on coaching, doing what you have to do for this group and for this footy club. And at some point in time, he'll give us a tap on the shoulder and have that discussion. So that time has sort of come. And
2: James Heard, Mark McVeigh and Jamie Graham are also believed to be in the race for the coaching role. That's the latest Vision National News. I'm Jaden James.
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3: There's this bit of Christian lingo called being justified. 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Being justified doesn't mean you've become perfect. Instead, it means God has declared you forgiven, perfect in His sight despite your sin. 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Adam's one sin brings condemnation for everyone, but Christ's one act of righteousness brings a right relationship with God and new life for everyone. 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He only sees the goodness and holiness of His Son, Jesus, the one who took on the sin of the world.
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1: It's a phrase that's been intriguing me lately and how it's a contradiction in terms. Peace of mind. You hear it in advertisements. This will give you peace of mind. When you actually begin to be aware of what your mind does, it's pretty shocking because it's anything but peaceful. Doesn't stay still for more than a couple of seconds. Just walk down the street and be aware. I mean, your mind's going just like that. There's judgments about how people look, who they are. I mean, it just never lets up. One of the promises Jesus gave was that he would give a very different kind of peace. How'd you like 5 minutes worth? He also said the same amount of judgment we dish out is what will come screaming back at us. The sad part is, most of what goes on in our heads doesn't change a thing. If you really look at it and take judgment and worry about things past and future out of the equation, most of our mind's activity would simply evaporate. That'd make room for some peace, wouldn't it? The things Jesus said were extraordinary then, and they still are. Grab a New Testament soon and have a read.

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1: In this bulletin, the eSafety Commissioner launching legal action against Telegram and H5 bird flu detected in Victoria. Good afternoon, I'm Jaden James. The country's online safety regulator is taking federal court action against messaging service Telegram. eSafety alleges the platform left videos of terrorist executions and mass shootings on its platforms for weeks after they were reported. Commissioner Julie Inman-Grant says the civil proceedings follow a years-long investigation.
2: This case concerns content linked to some of the most notorious acts of known extremist violence in recent history. We allege that this content remained publicly accessible on the service long after Telegram had been put on notice by user reports.
1: The social media company could face a fine of up to $54.6 million. One Nation plans to introduce new laws to stop Islamic State fighters and sympathisers from returning to Australia. The legislation would tighten terror-related bail laws and expand passport cancellation powers in a bid to pressure the coalition on national security. Labor maintains it's been powerless to stop the return of the so-called ISIS brides this year, as they've all been Australian citizens. The first case of the deadly H5N1 bird flu strain has been declared in Victoria. Brian Wilson has the details.
3: Agriculture Victoria has confirmed the virus was detected in a greater crested tern found near Portland in the state's southwest. Testing for the strain was carried out at the CSIRO facility near Geelong. There have also been cases in WA, South Australia, New South Wales and Queensland. Federal Agriculture Minister Julie Collins said yesterday that there have been no cases found in any commercial poultry farms, most of which have been in lockdown since the first Australian case was discovered a month ago.
1: Brian Wilson reporting. Tearing up contracts on Victoria's suburban rail loop could save the state $21 billion over the next 10 years. A report by the Parliamentary Budget Office, commissioned by Libertarian MP David Limbrick, has found the cost of cancelling the first stage of the project would cost the government more than $1.8 billion in termination fees. The owner of a major Egyptian football club has urged aspiring Christian players to change their names if they are seeking a career in the sport. Many talented Coptic Christian teenagers are rejected as soon as the clubs see their names, often inspired by biblical figures. The owner's social media post is seen as an implicit admission of the nation's discrimination against Christian footballers. Only one Christian player has ever played for Egypt's national team. 12 priceless Torah scrolls have been stolen from a Paris synagogue. Two professional thieves evade an extensive security system to grab the scrolls while leaving other valuable items untouched. While some scrolls may be valuable in the tens of thousands of dollars, their greatest worth is not financial. It is their sacredness to the Jewish people. In sport, Cameron Munster has put talks on hold with the PNG Chiefs until the end of the NRL season. The Storm 5/8 was given permission by Melbourne to negotiate with the new franchise, but doesn't believe it's a good look. He says he'll make a call when the time is right.
4: It's all speculation. There's obviously so much media around it, but at the end of the day, I just got to make sure I do the right thing for me and my family. I guess we'll leave it at that.
1: Meantime, Cowboys back rower John Bateman has been ruled out of tonight's game with the Roosters after his hamstring flared up during their captain's run. And Australia has finished with a record 35 gold medals in the swimming pool at the Commonwealth Games. Weightlifter Eileen Figamatana has won gold in the women's 86-kilogram division. That's the latest Vision National News. I'm Jaden James.
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1: Successful executive and career dropout Phil Barker wrote a column for a major Australian newspaper about how his job was killing him. He'd spent his life working for the corner office, but once he was there, it wasn't what he expected. He wrote, "So there you are. You've got what you wished for. You're fat, hungover, exhausted, isolated, lonely, and angry, but you can't stop." We should not be surprised to read this. While success and prestige promises a lot, it doesn't deliver. The great church leader St. Augustine wrote, "Our hearts are restless till we find our rest in you." Filling your life with a career and success may end up leaving you feeling dissatisfied. We are created to live in a relationship with God. We can try and fill that hole with something else, but it will usually fail.
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0: Hello, it is Ray Kington for the drive home. 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

0: Well, hello. Great to have you along this afternoon. We're not just spinning those songs. We are lifting hearts. Thanks for joining me. It's Ray Kington.
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1: In this bulletin, the Prime Minister under pressure to stand down an MP, teachers strike far from over, and Aussies less trusting than ever before. With the latest news, I'm Gareth Stafford. The Prime Minister is under pressure to stand down his Special Envoy for Defence and Veterans Affairs after Luke Gosling was charged with assault. The Northern Territory MP is accused of assaulting Northern Territory Administrator David Connolly at a community festival in Darwin earlier this month. Mr. Gosling's lawyer, Marty Ost, says they'll be fighting the charges.
2: It's particularly concerning that in a matter of this type, police resorted to the power of arrest where it could easily have been dealt with on notice to appear or a summons. It's a concern that that might have some political basis behind it. The charge is fully and completely contested.
1: The member for Solomon has previously dismissed the allegations as ridiculous. Victorian Premier Ben Carroll insists the government is close to reaching a deal with the teachers' union ahead of threats of more strike action next week. The union is threatening to walk off the job for a third time on Tuesday if a new deal isn't put on the table. It's unclear whether Mr. Carroll will still be brokering the deal as Education Minister, but maintains he remains very committed to public education.
3: We pulled every lever we have. I worked with the union. We must remember too, this was a very close vote. This was a significant improvement on the deal that the union had already agreed to in principle. So we are close, and I'll continue to have an open door policy with both business and the union movement to get this resolved.
1: Teachers are pushing for a 35% pay rise over 3 years. The latest offer, a 28.3% pay increase over 4 years, rejected earlier this month. Data reveals Australians are less trusting than they were in 2020. The Australian National University poll has found we're around 11% less likely to trust each other now than we were during the pandemic. Australians now have access to a revolutionary blood test for Alzheimer's disease. Toby Goff reports.
4: The Therapeutic Goods Administration has approved the new 18-minute test known as p-tau-217. The new test detects build-ups of brain proteins known as amyloids in blood plasma with 90% accuracy. Dementia Australia's Dr. Michael Woodward says it'll transform how we tackle Australia's leading cause of death.
5: Eventually, we might be able to remove the amyloid before any symptoms and therefore basically never get the Alzheimer's that we're otherwise destined to get.
4: A new diagnosis centre will be launched in Sydney, which will run the tests on patients with symptoms. The program will be rolled out to GPs in September.
1: Toby Goff reporting. A Chinese Christian human rights lawyer who applied for political asylum in the US 5 years ago has been arrested as an illegal immigrant. Wu Xiaoping was held in detention for 9 days on suspicion of overstaying his tourist visa because ICE agents said they had no details about his asylum application. Human rights advocates and American lawmakers warned Wu would face grave danger if deported back to China. He's currently free on bail. A Louisiana pastor is suing the city of Baton Rouge after he was sacked by one of its libraries, where he worked part-time as a technician. Luke Ash was fired after 4 months for refusing to use a co-worker's preferred pronouns because of his biblical beliefs. The pastor is seeking reinstatement of his job and benefits, as well as back pay, damages and legal fees. To sport, and in the AFL, Collingwood and Bobby Hill have agreed on a deal that will see the two parties part ways at the end of the season. AFL media reports the exit is expected to be formalised in the coming days, and Hill will depart as a delisted player, meaning he'll qualify as a free agent. That's the latest Vision National News. I'm Gareth Stafford.
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6: We are getting you home this afternoon, and you're never alone on the road. God is with you, and so is this station. I'm Ray Kington, and thanks for riding along as we get you home right here as the hits continue.
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0: Over the years, I've spent a lot of time flying around the world. Asia, Europe, North America, the Pacific, Australia, of course, and New Zealand. And let me tell you, there's been an amazing change up there in the air. Hi, I'm Bernie Diamond. A few years ago, it used to be that pollution hung just around the major cities. Well, you expect that. But in the last couple of years, I can't remember a single time that I've been in the air when there hasn't been a brown haze. I mean, out there in the middle of nowhere, the Pacific or Central Australia or rural America, we've been so busy enjoying ourselves, we haven't noticed it's choking us. And it's not just the rhetoric of the loonies on the green fringe anymore. Same's true in life, as it turns out. We can be so busy living it up, enjoying what feels good, that we don't notice the fact that the byproduct is slowly killing us. Divorce, deprivation, disease. It's called sin. It's a technical environmental term. That's why he sent Jesus. Thank God.
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3: Good afternoon in stories making news. The Prime Minister is under pressure to stand down his Special Envoy for Defence and Veterans Affairs after Luke Gosling was charged with assault, the incident allegedly occurring at a community festival in Darwin earlier this month. Data reveals Australians are less trusting than they were in 2020. The ANU poll has found we are around 11% less likely to trust each other now than we were during the pandemic. France is bracing for another heatwave in the coming days as wildfires continue to ravage the country's west and southwest regions. 2,000 firefighters are struggling to contain a massive blaze on the outskirts of the city of Bordeaux. And in sport, Collingwood and Bobby Hill have agreed on a deal that will see the two parties part ways. The exit is expected to be formalised in the coming days and will see Hill depart as a delisted player, meaning he'll qualify as a free agent. I'm Gareth Stafford and those are the latest news and sport headlines.
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0: You can get deeper into the message, check out the devotionals and even more online. 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And of course, everything is designed to keep you uplifted.

0: taking to the hits this afternoon for the drive home. And that road ahead, well, it looks even better with some great music and good company. And I'm pleased to be here with you. And it's a pleasure to be here with you playing those tracks and sitting in a radio station listening to this amazing music.
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1: In this bulletin, online platforms warned bird flu reaches Victoria and disruptions for Brisbane ferry passengers tomorrow. With more, I'm Gareth Stafford. The Coalition and crossbenchers say they will review the details of a bill designed to make it harder for foreign fighters with links to ISIS to return to Australia. There are constitutional limits around governments blocking an Australian citizen from returning. But Pauline Hanson wants to pass a bill that would tighten terror-related bail rules, expand passport cancellation powers, and make it easier to issue temporary exclusion orders. The eSafety Commissioner says all platforms must comply with the Online Safety Act, as it takes legal action against messaging service Telegram. The regulator alleges the platform failed to remove violent and extremist material for weeks after the content was reported. Commissioner Julie Inman-Grant says digital platforms must meet their obligations to protect the community.
2: Australians have the right to expect that services operating and generating revenue in this country are responsible for preventing platforms from being used to spread material that can radicalise, incite violence, and cause real-world harm.
1: The maximum penalty for non-compliance with codes and standards is $54.6 million. The deadly H5N1 bird flu strain has now hit Victoria. The state joins WA, South Australia, New South Wales and Queensland as having active cases. Victoria's Chief Veterinary Officer, Dr. Graham Cook, says testing for the strain was carried out at the CSIRO facility near Geelong.
3: I can confirm today that we have had initial confirmatory results for a H5N1 detection in a single wild bird, a tern, in the Portland area.
1: But authorities say Victoria has been preparing for years for an outbreak and there's currently no risk to commercial poultry farms. Brisbane ferry commuters face a two-hour service disruption tomorrow morning due to industrial action. Starting at 8 o'clock, union members will strike following failed wage negotiations with operator River City Ferries. In a statement, workers said they were left with no choice but to take action. The director of the National Church Life Survey, Dr. Ruth Powell, is urging all Australians, especially Christians, to ignore a concerted campaign to tick the no religion box in the upcoming census. Secular groups have been pushing hard to drop the question or change it. Dr. Powell told Vision Radio, everyone should just fill it out honestly to give an accurate snapshot of faith in Australia.
4: It is not asking, do you believe in God? It's not asking, do you pray? It's not asking, have you had a spiritual experience? It's not asking, do you go to church? This is a question that simply is, do you see religion as part of your identity? Do you feel you affiliate with a particular religion?
1: The next Church Life Survey begins next month. To sport, and in the AFL, West Coast coach Andrew McWalter has confirmed midfielder Jack Graham will return to face his old side as the Eagles prepare for Sunday's game against Richmond. However, rookie Oliver Franco will miss multiple weeks after having surgery on a gashed leg. McWalter says the experience of Graham is much needed.
5: Ollie won't play. He'll miss a few weeks now, which is, it's a mix we're looking at consistently. We're trying to balance our contest players and our transition players every week. So we'll work through that. And Jack's looking likely at this stage, Jack Graham, which is terrific for our team.
1: West Coast are also expected to welcome back another former Tiger, with captain Liam Baker likely to return from suspension. And the swimming program has now wrapped up at the Commonwealth Games, Australia bagging a record 35 gold medals in the pool at Glasgow. Dolphins won every single relay event on the program. That's the latest Vision National News. I'm Gareth Stafford.
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0: As a parent, I have been guilty of throwing out a shallow threat or two. This is where I'll sternly say to my child, if you do not eat your vegetables, then you'll never eat dessert again. While no dessert is a natural consequence, we both know that I can't hold back a lifetime of desserts. But when I'm at the end of my tether, these words fly out of my mouth without me even thinking. In the Bible, we hear the Israelites complaining a lot about being in the desert. They get so stubborn that they start talking about heading back to slavery. The Lord gets so angry that he says none of them would ever enter into the promised land. While this may have seemed like a shallow threat, like I do, we read on to discover that God does follow through on his promises. Our God isn't rash, and he doesn't fly off the handle easily, and so his consequences are to be taken seriously. He desires for us to be better people, and if we obey, he will never break his promises to us. I'm Linda Bailey from dailydevotions.com.au.
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0: 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It's Ray Kington with you. Keep it locked right here. Lots more to come with some terrific music and messages all lined up as we continue now.
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2: In this bulletin, concern over NDIS job cuts, home building approvals not where they need to be, and France still impacted by fires. With more, I'm Gareth Stafford. The Greens say proposed cuts to the NDIS would have a devastating effect on the workforce. The Senate inquiry into a government bill aimed at limiting the scheme's growth has resumed hearings. Greens disability spokesperson Jordan Steele-John says thousands more would be left out of a job.
3: By the government's own admission, these cuts will have a devastating impact on the workforce, on support workers, on the allied health professions that form the core of our care economy. So many jobs will be lost if this legislation is passed through.
2: Under the proposed cuts, there would be 160,000 fewer participants by 2031. Latest data shows a 7.2% increase in new home building approvals for June. The ABS figures are the first rise in approvals for 4 months.

0: Almost 50,000 fewer homes were built over the financial year than required under Housing Accord agreements. Victorian Premier Ben Carroll has urged the state's teachers to reconsider taking more strike action next week. The Education Union will meet tomorrow to decide the next steps in their fight for better paying conditions. Mr. Carroll wouldn't say whether he'd still be brokering the deal as Education Minister, but insists a deal is close.
1: What I can say is be crystal clear. This is the biggest public sector agreement in Victorian history that is on the table to make our teachers the highest paid in the nation with the best conditions. I'm urging anyone considering going on strike not to.
0: If a deal isn't reached, teachers will walk off the job next Tuesday for the third time this year. France is bracing for another heat wave as wildfires continue to ravage the country's west and southwest regions. 2,000 firefighters are struggling to contain a massive blaze on the outskirts of the city of Bordeaux. It's already impacted many of the region's heritage vineyards and devastated tourist towns. This local telling the BBC they're not giving up.
2: The firefighters are exhausted. The volunteers are exhausted. The farmers are exhausted. But everyone is determined to protect this forest, which is our home.
0: The wildfires in France, Spain and Portugal have forced more than 300,000 people to evacuate. Many Indian Christians are being impacted by new laws which ban foreign funding of faith-based organisations. It's estimated 22,000 non-profits have lost their licences to receive donations from abroad, including orphanages, clinics, schools and churches. Authorities can seize the assets of organisations without licences and no alternative funding. Persecution watchdog Voice of the Martyrs says the Hindu nationalist government wants to control Christian ministries and prevent the gospel from reaching Hindus. Bosnian police have arrested a suspect over a vandalism attack on a major European Christian pilgrimage site. The vandal desecrated a statue and shrine on Apparition Hill in the town of Medjugorje, just days before it was due to host 50,000 pilgrims at a Christian youth festival. To sport, and blood clots have cut short Corey Jensen's NRL career. The Broncos premiership player has been forced into medical retirement at the age of 32. Lifelong blood-thinning medication means the front rower is unable to play contact sport anymore. Broncos coach Michael Maguire has described Jensen as the club's rock with a selfless mentality.
3: He's the top player that I love to coach because he helps build the fabric of what we're about. So not only what he has done on the field, but off the field will be a big part of what will be left in and amongst his playing group.
0: It was after round 7 this season that Jensen began feeling unwell, with scans revealing several blood clots in his lungs. That's the latest Vision National News. I'm Gareth Stafford.
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6: Do you sometimes wonder how friends or neighbours seem to live a much higher lifestyle than you and yet earn similar incomes? The really sad news is often perception and reality are worlds apart. Many today are living a high lifestyle on borrowed funds. They look wealthy, but their finances are really a house of cards, or, to state it in biblical terms, built on a foundation of sand. In Texas, they call this big hat, no cattle. In other words, they have the new luxury cars, the big McMansions, the lavish overseas holidays, and yet have no real assets. All of this is done on easy monthly payments that end up building huge debts and finally end up being beyond their ability to repay. The Bible tells us that we're not to conform to this world's way of managing money. In Romans 12:2, it says, "Do not be conformed to this world, but be transformed by the renewing of your mind, so that you may prove what the will of God is, that which is good and acceptable and perfect. Are you living by the will of God, which is good and acceptable and perfect, or trying to keep up with this world's values and standards for your life? Are you being one of the proverbial Joneses that everybody's trying to keep up with? So stop with the better homes and gardens, the McMansions, the car leasing, and stop with the credit card spending, and stop living beyond our means. Let's be transformed by the will of God, living within His provisions for us, so that we might show this world how to really live. The truth is, we can't buy happiness. Certainly we can buy some fun stuff, but it doesn't turn into long-term happiness. According to the Happiness Institute, a secular organisation, long-term happiness comes from these 7 things. 1. Being thankful and having a gratitude attitude. 2. Love. 3. Hope. 4. Prayer. 5. Forgiveness. 6. Using your gifts and talents. And 7. Not by having things. Interesting, isn't it? This could have come directly out of the Bible, yet it was based on secular research. Eventually they'll catch up, right? As Christians, we should be an example to the culture we find ourselves in. We might live in this world, but we are called to be salt and light, and not to conform to it. We should, and we must, and we can.

0: 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Do you sense like I do that this current culture is desperately seeking fulfillment, happiness, and something real, and yet chase the exact things that we all know don't achieve this? Are you living beyond your means trying to keep up with the Joneses, or are you living by God's will and purpose in your life? Is it time to make the change and chase the important things in life that really matter? 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
1: In the Western world, elections seem to come around with relentless regularity. There's banner waving, colourful speeches and new policies bandied around, plus all the usual political backstabbing and name-calling as rival parties compete for our vote. How are Christians supposed to choose a leader when there's so many opposing agendas and ideas? How would Jesus vote? Jesus lived at a time when politics was very much at the forefront of people's minds. The Roman Empire was in power, and the Jews found themselves in the minority, struggling to see their interests represented. Yet Jesus spoke very little about the reigning political kingdom. He said things like, "Don't forget to pay your taxes," but not much else. Instead, he talked about another kingdom, one which was invisible, that relinquished power and position and grew apart from party conventions. Love, joy, and peace were the policies of this particular party. Indeed, Jesus didn't provide us with answers about how to vote specifically, but he reminded us to build a kingdom that fills the whole earth, no matter which party is in power. You're listening to Tanya Harris of GodConversations.com.
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1: Good afternoon. In stories making news, encrypted messaging platform Telegram is facing court action in Australia for failing to detect and remove pro-terrorism material from its platform. eSafety has launched proceedings in the federal court, alleging it failed to comply with systemic safety obligations. One Nation plans to introduce new laws to stop Islamic State fighters and sympathisers from returning to the country. The legislation would tighten terror-related bail rules and expand passport cancellation powers in a bid to pressure the coalition on national security. Australians will soon be able to access the first diagnostic blood test for Alzheimer's disease. The Therapeutic Goods Administration has approved the blood plasma test. Researchers say it will transform early detection, treatment and potentially prevention of the disease. And in sport, Broncos premiership prop Corey Jensen has announced his immediate retirement due to a medical issue. The 32-year-old has been battling a blood clotting condition. I'm Gareth Stafford, and those are the latest news and sport headlines.
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This is Condus Benedict with the thought. Ephesians 2:1-2. As for you, you were dead in your transgressions and sins, in which you used to live when you followed the ways of this world and of the ruler of the kingdom of the air, the spirit who is now at work in those who are disobedient. Every individual must have new spiritual birth. Why? Because we are dead in our trespasses and our sins. The very thing that separates us from God is sin, and that causes death, spiritual and eventually physical. We need to be born again. We need new birth. We need spiritual birth. The Apostle Paul draws a distinction, two kingdoms, from one life to another life. He says, okay, you were dead in your transgressions, you were dead in sin, and you followed the God of this world, the ruler of the kingdom of the air, and all those who are disobedient to God are following him. But you are different. You've been changed. You've been born again. Our spiritual birth took place at the moment in time when we placed our trust in God's saving grace in the Lord Jesus Christ. This is Condus Benedict.

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2: In this bulletin, Optus off to court, political resignations in Victoria, and an all-Aussie matchup in the tennis. With more, I'm Gareth Stafford. Telecommunications experts hope Optus will be dealt significant penalties for last year's deadly 000 outage. The ACMA is taking the telco to court, alleging it breached two separate legal obligations relating to accessing emergency calls on more than 1,000 occasions. RMIT Associate Professor Mark Gregory says he wants to see Optus handed as close to the maximum penalty as possible.
3: We're talking about an industry which is a recalcitrant body, that it is, you know, that it has form, that, you know, major outages are the norm, and that the court needs to take strong action.
2: During the 14-hour outage, 75% of 000 calls failed. Senior Victorian ministers Harriet Shing and Lily D'Ambrosio, two of the former Premier Jacinta Allen's fiercest supporters, are quitting politics. Stephanie Wacklewick reports.
4: Days after they backed Jacinta Allen, siding against a leadership challenge by Premier Ben Carroll, Harriet Shing and Lily D'Ambrosio have handed in their resignations and will not be standing for re-election in November. Ms. D'Ambrosio ends her political career after a staggering 24 years as the member for Mill Park and as Australia's longest-serving energy and climate minister. While Ms. Shing has represented the Eastern Victoria region since 2014, in a statement thanking her friends, Jacinta Allen and Daniel Andrews, for the opportunity to serve in their cabinets over her 12 years in Parliament. Mr. Carroll has thanked both the current Energy Minister and Health Minister for their service. He'll unveil his new cabinet on Monday.
2: Stephanie Wacklewick reporting. Finding a rental property continues to be a struggle in Queensland, with new data revealing no change in the statewide vacancy of 1%. The Real Estate Institute of Queensland's June quarterly report shows no improvement in the southeast corner, including Brisbane. REIQ Chief Executive Antonia Mercarella says it's hard to know what's in store long term.
5: We're hearing some stories of investors selling investment properties, and equally we're also hearing stories about the potential impact of those federal budget taxation reforms.
2: Some regional areas, such as the Fraser Coast, Rockhampton and Mareeba, have bucked the trend, recording the highest rate in almost a decade. A Christian school counsellor is weighing up taking his case to the US Supreme Court after an appeals court decided 2-1 to reject an appeal against his sacking. Rod Tice was dismissed over a single complaint for displaying children's books affirming biological sex and gender in his offices at an Oregon public education service. That's despite other staff displaying pride flags and Black Lives Matter posters. Two of the three appeals judges ruled his dismissal did not violate Mr. Tice's First Amendment rights to freedom of speech and religion. A deadly drone strike has killed priests, nuns and worshippers at a historic monastery in Ethiopia. Fighters from the Fano militia, which supports the Amhara people, were reportedly hiding in the monastery. Government forces tracking their electronic signals allegedly fired on the Fano hideout. To sport, and there'll be an all-Aussie affair with a major twist in the second round of the Washington Tennis Open. Top seed Alex Diminer will take on Cruz Hewitt, the 17-year-old son of former tennis player Leighton Hewitt. Diminer says he can't wait to lock horns with Cruz, who sees him as a mentor.
6: It's going to be a lot of fun. I'm really excited for him, for the matchup, for everything he's been doing. He's a great kid.
2: The winner goes on to play Brandon Nakashima or Jakub Mensik in the next round. That's the latest Vision National News. I'm Gareth Stafford.
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2: I'm sure you've had some bottom of the bucket moments. 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Next time you've got a bottom of the bucket moment, admit it to God, hand it over to Him, and you'll find that God has a way of making leaky buckets all new again.
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2: Good afternoon. In stories making news, encrypted messaging platform Telegram is facing court action in Australia for failing to detect and remove pro-terrorism material from its platform. eSafety has launched proceedings in the federal court, alleging it failed to comply with systemic safety obligations. One Nation plans to introduce new laws to stop Islamic State fighters and sympathisers from returning to the country. The legislation would tighten terror-related bail rules and expand passport cancellation powers in a bid to pressure the Coalition on National Security. Australians will soon be able to access the first diagnostic blood test for Alzheimer's disease. The Therapeutic Goods Administration has approved the blood plasma test. Researchers say it will transform early detection, treatment and potentially prevention of the disease. And in sport, Broncos premiership prop Corey Jensen has announced his immediate retirement due to a medical issue. The 32-year-old has been battling a blood clotting condition. I'm Gareth Stafford, and those are the latest news and sport headlines.
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Delayed gratification. Scarce as hen's teeth these days. It seems like it's all about getting and getting right now. One wag said, even procrastination pays off immediately. So why would you and I want to explore spirituality, particularly when all the good stuff's supposed to be in heaven? And what's the guarantee you're even going to get there? Jesus had roughly the same struggle getting people to look after their spiritual side. If they couldn't see it, touch it, taste it, feel it, smell it, then it had to be a load of old cobblers. And so this was his proposition. Your eyes are the windows to your soul. If they're wide open with wonder and belief, then you're full of light. And if you're squinty-eyed with greed and distrust, it's basically a musty cellar. He encouraged those who'd listen to stockpile treasure in the hereafter, where it wouldn't rust, didn't need a burglar alarm, and wouldn't give them indigestion. And the best part is that Jesus said if you and I followed his plan, we'd end up with a more contented life here anyway.

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The prisoner that it really frees is you.

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1: None of us likes to think about death, but here's a sobering thought. One day, you and I will breathe our last breath on this earth. Hi, I'm Bernie Diamond. We joke about death, but when it's staring us in the face, as it will one day, it's no laughing matter. I used to be petrified of dying. I remember a really rough plane flight years ago. I was so scared. Then something changed for me. With every fibre of my being, somewhere really deep inside, I gave my life over to Jesus. What does that mean? Well, I said, Lord, everything I have and everything I am, I give to you. And then, after that, it meant trusting him and knowing that because he died for me, I'm going to live forever. And without me even realizing it, the fear of dying went away. Now, don't get me wrong. I have so much more to live for and so much more I want to do. But when that day comes, I'm ready. What about you? Are you ready? Jesus.
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The dynamics of birth order affect us in ways we don't realise and can even impact our marriage relationship. Hi, I'm Brett Ryan for Focus on the Family Australia. Firstborns, for example, can typically end up being take charge type A adults. However, this tendency can cause them to unconsciously assert control over a relationship. Middle kids are sometimes the overlooked children who grow to be the peacekeepers, but they may have never have learned how to make themselves heard, which could enable a spouse with a stronger personality to dominate. The babies of the family are usually more laid back and take life in its stride. It's an admirable quality, but one that can be viewed as lazy or aimless by a firstborn. While these aren't hard and fast rules, it's good to know how birth order could play out in your marriage. Understanding it could explain a great deal. To find more advice to help your marriage thrive, go to families.org.au and check us out on Facebook.

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2: The church I attend really needs to move to two morning services. As it currently sits, the car park is full, the auditorium is getting cramped, and visitors are being turned off by the lack of space. In discussions about two services, we have to think of our volunteer teams, our children's services, the ideal time, preaching allocations, noise in the neighbourhood, band preparations, and the list just seems endless. But no matter what the issue about expanding may be, when we sit back and reflect, we realise it's a good problem to have. How blessed are we that people are making connections with God through our church that we need to expand? The Bible is full of bad problems and good problems. One of the good problems was when the Israelites were building their own place of worship. The people were so generous with all their gifts that they brought more than what was needed. What a great problem to have, overly generous people. Sometimes our lives do present us with challenges, but sometimes these are from the overly good things in our world. Let's not let all the problems get us down, but look at the good things that can also come from them. I'm Linda Bailey from dailydevotions.com.au. 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
3: We have been looking at about the importance of transferring the whole truth, the whole counsel of God, as the old biblical translation says, the whole counsel of God to the next generation. And that is probably the most important thing that you can do, and the one thing that everyone can do. And that is interceding on behalf of the next generation. And I'm not talking about a quick prayer here and there, or even praying when there is a crisis and there's a need and there's something urgent and you need to go. I'm talking about tenaciously, persistently, intentionally, interceding until God answers. You say, Michael, how you can be confident that God will answer that prayer? Simply because the promises of God. I'm going to come back to that passage again, but let me tell you, 1 Corinthians chapter 7 makes it very clear that whenever there's one believing parent, one believing parent, therefore the next generation of that one believing parent as sanctified in that one believing parent. Translation, God has a plan for the lives of the children of even one believing parent. One of the examples that impacted me greatly is a man in the Scripture who would not give up interceding for his next generation. And he got blessed out of his sandals. Because he's not only got the answer to his prayer, they experienced salvation. So I want you to turn with me, please, to Scripture. John's Gospel, chapter 4, beginning at verse 46, all the way to 53. John's Gospel, chapter 4, 46 to 53. It is a story of a man who comes to Jesus interceding on behalf of his son. You know what I love about this man? That he would not be dissuaded, he would not be deterred, even when his own expectations were not met. This is a father, most likely, had very little biblical knowledge. This is a father, most likely, did not know or had no clue of all the theological debates that were going on at the time. This is a father, perhaps, did not know a great deal about Jesus, that he is God of very God in human flesh. And yet, what he expressed here was an unwavering faith in the promise of Jesus, in the words of Jesus. He expressed an immovable faith in the trustworthiness of the words of Jesus. He exercised confident faith in the promise of Jesus. He totally believed Jesus on behalf of his next generation. And that is what I will be focusing on today. This man in John chapter 4 comes to Jesus like so many of us, out of crisis faith. I think not all of us, I know that, but some of us, when we came to Christ, was a crisis in our life or some issues or something going on, and we in desperation turned to Christ. And you know, nothing wrong with that. Nothing wrong with that. The Lord will honor that crisis faith. But the problem is we dishonor God when our faith stays in that crisis mode or only come to God whenever there is a crisis. That's dishonoring to God. Beloved, listen to me. There can be no doubt that God does not look down or despise or reject crisis faith. But it is dishonoring to God when we stay in a crisis faith, that every time we get into a crisis, we develop that faith. God often answers crisis faith prayer in order that may encourage us to go from strength to strength, to get to higher levels of faith, to move on, graduate to the next step of faith, to go from crisis faith to contagious faith. And that is why I want to show you five steps that have taken place in the life of this man and that they ought to take place in our lives. Because when you go from crisis faith to contagious faith, there are three other steps in between. And so I want to share them with you very quickly. It began, his faith began with a crisis. It's a crisis faith. But secondly, it went to continuing faith. And then thirdly, we see it blossoming into confident faith. And fourthly, it leads to confirmed faith. And finally, we see it here. This father's faith become contagious. As I said, most of us, when we become serious intercessors on behalf of the next generation, we come with a sense of urgency. And that's fine. Nothing wrong with that. God uses these circumstances to draw us to himself. God responds to this, old King James Bible says, importunities. God graciously uses these baby steps of faith to take us to the next step of faith, to the next level of faith, to the next stage of faith. Look at verse 46. A nobleman, that is somebody from the royal household. He's in the king's palace. A nobleman come in desperation. This man is a member of the king's courtiers. This man, no doubt, given his position, he had lots of money, lots of prestige, and lots of influence. But his money, prestige, and power could not help him. He needed a supernatural intervention. He recognized that nothing he's got can help him in his crisis. Thankfully, this crisis situation led him to a budding faith in Jesus. The most amazing thing about our Lord is that he welcomes this type of beginner's faith. He welcomes it. This man implored Jesus. This man besought Jesus. This man urged Jesus. You see it in his voice. This man persisted in intercession with Jesus, even when on the surface it appears, and you'll see it very clearly in the scripture, for on the surface it appears that he's being rebuffed by Jesus. But I want you to remember this rebuff is not intentional focusing on this man. Now, there is a large crowd of people, if you read it in the context, a large crowd of people. And when they see somebody like this, recognized by his clothes, people were making way for him to come to Jesus. So he comes to Jesus. This is a large crowd. And Jesus was speaking to the crowd, not necessarily to this man specifically, even though he was included. Verse 48. Unless you people see miracles and signs and wonders, you will never believe. Here's a biblical fact. Listen to me. I know many of you testify to this as I do. If we are to grow in faith, we must be willing to accept the test of faith. There are many people who wanted faith without being tested in their faith. But it's like a school. You cannot make it to college unless you graduate from high school. And the same thing in the spiritual school. You have to pass the test of faith. There's always a test. Always a test. There can be no testimony without a test. And the test of faith is designed by God to reveal to us, He already knows, is to reveal to us the level of our faith. It is designed to reveal to us the seriousness of our faith or lack thereof. It shows us if our crisis faith willing to grow into a higher level and a higher level and a higher level of faith, or do we just want the crisis to be over? Get me out of this, God! And when He does, we say, hey, what did you do for me lately? It is designed to test if we have a fleeting faith or a continuing faith. Do we just have a temporary faith or a permanent faith? Beloved, please listen to my heart. Listen to me. Believing God for the next generation, trusting God to do great things with the next generation, totally believing God to use the next generation, He must move us from crisis faith to continuing faith. You see it clearly in this nobleman. He went from crisis faith to continuing faith. You say, how? Look at verse 48 again. Jesus puts him off, as it were, but he was not going to be deterred. He is not taking no for an answer. He's not going to give up. He's not going to just say, okay. How does he respond to that rebuttal? How does he do that? Verse 49. You people, unless you see... said, sir, just come with me. I'm not listening to anything else. I'm just come with me. 49, verse 49. What is he saying? He's saying, my faith is in who you are. My faith is not only for what you can do, but of who you are. And that is why his faith goes from crisis faith to continuing faith to confident faith. Look at verse 50. Jesus said, you go, your son lives. I want to tell you, here's a use of imagination. Had this man's faith stayed in the crisis faith mode, had this man's faith was merely a shallow faith, just trying to get what he wants to get, he would have said, now wait a minute, Jesus, aren't you going to come with me and see the boy? Aren't you going to come and lay hands on him and heal him? How can I be sure that this is the case? How do I know that this is really the case? My boy is long, long away from here. Capernaum is right there on the lake, and we're here in Nazareth County. He's a long way away. But he didn't. He didn't. He didn't. And the reason he did not is because his crisis faith moved forward to being continuing faith. Now it is confident faith. It's confident. Not arrogance. There's a world of difference between confidence and arrogance. Beloved, confident faith takes God at His word. Amen. Confident faith takes God at His word. Confident faith fully trusts in the promises of God. Confident faith believes without evidence. Confident faith does not doubt in the dark what God has revealed in the daylight. Now, I testify to you, and I told you this before, that I hung and I continue to hang everything in my life on the promises of God. And so can you hang on the promises of God regardless of where your next generation actually are right now, wherever they are spiritually. Because you know and I know that doubt is the enemy of faith, right? Doubt is the enemy of faith. And doubt tempts all of us, including your pastor. Doubt tempts all of us. But doubt needs to continuously being uprooted like a noxious weeds. How? By trusting in the Word of God, by taking hold of the promises of God, by dropping anchor on the promises of God. Many years ago, someone said to me, faith is like a toothbrush. Everyone should have their own and use it regularly. My friend, I can tell you on the authority of the Word of God, if you're a God-fearer, if you're walking daily with God, if you're faithful with God, then you can exercise faith on behalf of the next generation. But here comes something that is of uttermost importance. Interceding for the next generation, but we must also model faith to the next generation. We must model that faith, because if we model faith, sooner or later, they will develop their own faith. When they see us go from crisis faith to continuing faith to confident faith, sooner or later, they will experience confirmed faith. This member of King Herod's inner circle believed God for the next generation. He trusted God's word without visible evidence. He couldn't see it. He took Jesus' word for it. He trusted in Jesus' promise. So much so that he did not rush home that day. Earlier I told you about God's promise in 1 Corinthians 7:14, 15, and 16. That non-believing children of the one who is a believing parent are sanctified or set aside for God to do work in their life. This means that as you intercede, your next generation, as you pray for the next generation, you can rest at peace. You're not anxious. You're not worried. You're interceding. You're not giving up. But you're at peace. Somehow, somewhere, sometime, God is going to keep His word. God is going to keep His promises. So you rest in peace. Question. You know why this is really important? Do you know why it's important? Listen to me. Because it has nothing to do with who I am or who you are or who anybody else is. It has nothing to do with who we are. Important as we are to the heart of God, has nothing to do with us. It has everything to do with the character of God. And you see it throughout the scripture. God accepted Abraham's intercession on behalf of Lot and his family. God blessed Pharaoh because of Joseph. God accepted Moses' intercession on behalf of the stiff-necked, rebellious people. And God blessed Solomon because of the prayers of David. God answered Hannah's prayer and blessed her with Samuel. And I can go on and on and on and on. I wrote a book on this prayer of people of old. Look at the text with me, please. When the nobleman went home the next day, it's the next day. You know how I know that? Going to see it. The servant met him, probably gate of the city. They probably stayed at that gate all night long, waiting for the boss to come home. They were probably saying to each other, the boss man is not going to believe what happened. The boss man is not going to believe the good news that we got for him. The boss man will probably want to see for himself. Oh, wait till he gets home and he sees for himself what happened. The servants probably could not sleep that night, but the nobleman did. So when he came home, he only asked one question. Just one question. One question. Nope, it was not. Let me see for myself. Where is the boy? No. You know what the question was? What time did this happen? What time did this happen? What time was the boy healed? Listen, I'm using sanctified imagination here, okay? Boss, what difference does it make? Oh, it makes all the difference in the world. Because this is not a coincidence. This is not a happenstance. This is not an accident. This is not luck. It happened the very second the promise was uttered from the lips of Jesus. Crisis faith gave way to continuing faith, which developed into confident faith. Now it becomes confirmed faith. And my beloved friends, confirmed faith must lead to contagious faith. If you seek God and God answers you and you keep your mouth shut and you don't testify, think about it. Verse 53. They told him, of course, yesterday. That's how I know it was the day after, that he didn't come home right away. When the nobleman confirmed the moment of the miracle, the Bible said, so he and his entire household, they all got converted. His testimony and his witness to his household, that including all the servants and the slaves and the children, the grandchildren, everybody's in the household, became believers. That's the word of testimony. The Samaritan woman, she came and she said, come and see a man who told me everything about my life. Testimony. They all came out. Testimony. Testimony. They won the victory with the word of God and the word of their testimony. If I learned anything about the word of God, is I know this. God is a covenant-making and covenant-keeping God. God loves to work with multiple generations. God loves to bless whole households to be used and blessed by God. And that is why believing on behalf of the next generation is not an option. It's not an option. And you see, it's right, the New Testament, not just the Old Testament, but you see it in the New Testament. In Acts chapter 10, the very first Gentile, it was a captain in the Italian army. He was Italian. He was not Jew. This is the first Gentile ever to believe and be redeemed by the Lord Jesus Christ. Cornelius. The Bible said in Acts 10, Cornelius and his whole household believed and were baptized. You go into Acts chapter 16. When Paul and Silas were singing in the prison and there was an earthquake and the jailer thought, oh, the people are going to escape and then the government's going to kill me, so he's about to take his own life. And Paul says, stop, we're all here. And then he said, what must I do to be saved? And the apostle Paul shares with him, believe in the Lord Jesus Christ. And the Bible said, Acts 16, the Philippian jailer and his whole household. Can you say whole household? Believed. You go again, Acts 16, Lydia, businesswoman, when she came to the Lord, her whole household. God loves to work with multiple generations. The question is, will you covenant to at least intercede for the next generation?
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0: I just wanted to thank Dr. Youssef for his walk with the Lord and for his testimony and for his daily devotional that he sends out. 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And I just want to thank him so much, and I really appreciate his walk with the Lord. 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
1: Did you know that love breeds love? G'day, this is Warwick Marsh from Dads for Kids. These were the words of Don, a friend of mine who died of a heart attack at 48 years of age. 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My kids are everything to me. I go out of my way to be there for them. I'd be lost without my children." Tragically, his family lost him far too young. 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

0: This is Contus Benedict with a thought for the day. To pray or not to pray, that is the question. James chapter 1 verse 6 stirs and challenges God's people. But when you ask, you must believe and not doubt, because the one who doubts is like a wave of sea, blown and tossed by the wind. That person should not expect to receive anything from the Lord. Such a person is double-minded and unstable in all they do. What an indictment on God's people. What a challenge to those of us who are a little timid and find life a little bit difficult and sometimes find it hard to ask. What an interesting thing to say. Why is he saying this? He's saying it that he might get under our skin to teach us. There's not much point, there's no use in coming to God and asking him for something unless we believe he is capable of answering our prayer. Now, I know there are conditions to prayer. There are conditions to receiving from God. For example, in John chapter 15, we've spent some time in John chapter 15, verse 16b, we read, "And so whatever you ask in my name, the Father will give you." It's a wonderful promise, but the condition is to abide in the vine, to remain in Christ, to take all the strength that we need from our depth of relationship with him. The Lord Jesus in John 15, verse 15 said, "I no longer call you servants." What a tremendous truth. The disciple now enters into a relationship, a friend, brother, and there is a depth of relationship open to each one of us. All we have to do is grab hold of it. So John 15, there are a number of truths. The first is that we're no longer servants. No longer servants. The second is found in the words of the Lord Jesus, same verse of Scripture, "I have called you friends." Although we're servants, and a servant has no rights, we're also friends. This put them into a unique relationship with the Lord Jesus. It is true for us today. Privilege and relationship is important, but privilege and relationship puts us in a position of responsibility. Responsibility to do the right thing. Now let's be honest with each other. There are times in our lives when we haven't done the right thing. And we haven't done the right thing because we didn't want to do the right thing. And it's an intentional disobedience. And we know that. The Bible calls this rebellion. For all have sinned and come short of the glory of God. That's the reality of life. For all have sinned and we all sin. But when we come into a relationship with the Lord Jesus, that puts us in a privileged position. And that privileged position should stir our hearts and our minds to do the right thing. In other words, to be what we are. To live out our lives as God's children. To be ambassadors for Christ. Using the words of Scripture. Or perhaps better still, to walk in a manner worthy of our calling. Along with privilege comes responsibility. The Lord Jesus says, "I no longer call you servants. I have called you friends." And when we learn to walk with the Lord in the light of his word, then there is truth and fulfillment in that promise. And so whatever you ask, ask in my name, and the Father will give you. It's true, Heavenly Father, there are times in our lives when we intentionally walk away from you and rebel. It's true that we pray not expecting to have an answer to our prayer, and maybe that's because of our disobedience. But there are other times when we fail to understand that you are there. There are times when we fail to trust you. There are times when we want to be the people we want to be, and yet we're not. All we can do is ask for your forgiveness. Acknowledge our sin and say to you, Father, here I am. I can do nothing else. Give us the tenacity and the strength to be able to trust in all situations. Thank you that we're no longer servants, but we can be your friends, and with that friendship comes responsibility. Help us to be good ambassadors for the Lord Jesus. Help us to walk in a manner worthy of the calling to which we are called. And remind us that you don't never leave us in a lurch, and that you provide and supply all that we need to be the people you call us to be. Thank you, in Jesus' name. Amen. This is Condice Benedict with a thought for the day.
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1: While being interviewed for an article in Wired magazine, Sean Carroll, a theoretical physicist, said something interesting. Yesterday, I went to the future and here I am. That's not just good physics, it's also real life. We all create our own futures by the decisions we make today. In the Bible, the Apostle Paul tells us the best way to live. He says, "But one thing I do, forgetting what lies behind and reaching forward to what lies ahead, I press on toward the goal for the prize of the upward call of God in Christ Jesus." We can either choose to be prisoners of our past or the architects of our future. And when you claim God's promises, they shape the reality of your life today. When you're with Jesus, your past is gone and the possibilities of your future are open and endless. Remember, you can step into your future with Jesus today.
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3: Are you having trouble making ends meet, let alone trying to fit tithes and offerings into your budget? Are you like the man sharing with his mate who finds that he has nothing left to put in the offering plate once all the bills are paid? His wise mate gave him an interesting response. He said that maybe the problem is that you've got your budget upside down. You need to give the tithe first and then pay all your bills after that. It seems to me that we need sparrow-like faith, as mentioned in Luke 12:7. Faith that believes and understands that God will provide all our needs. So it's about getting things in the right order, and giving back to God what's already His must be our first priority. If faith is about taking action, then sparrow faith is trusting God. Trusting God to take care of our needs by putting Him first. He cares for the sparrow, so how much more will He care for us? This faith is confident that God actually does own everything, and we are only the stewards. So do we believe that we are the stewards of what God gives us? That we don't actually own anything? That we're just the custodians? Do we really believe this? More importantly, do you really believe this? If you're having trouble finding the tithe in your budget, then can I challenge you to put God at the top of your budget? Turn your budget upside down, and then prioritize all other spending under this. Pray about it, commit it to God, and see what He does in your life. See how He'll provide for you. Now just to be clear, a tithe is actually 1/10, or in other words, 10%. So you can't tithe 5%. That's just not tithing. Now we have our tithe at the top of our budget, let's deal with that age-old question. Should we give the tithe from our gross income or from our net income? If we truly understand who God is, then this really is the wrong question. God is the owner and the provider. We are the stewards. So 100% of it is already His. We're just taking care of it. And He's just asking for 10% of it back. It's for our benefit, not His. This is a chance for Him to grow our faith. Therefore, it's my belief that we should give 10% of our gross income. Now, maybe you think that tithing is pre-Jesus law, that once Jesus came to set us free, He removed us from the need for tithing. Well, in Luke 11:42, Jesus actually clearly confirms the tithe. Well, if you don't believe me, go and check it out for yourself. That's Luke 11:42. So if you're not tithing, can I challenge you to take up this step of faith? Be assured, God is trustworthy and faithful and merciful. He's kind and He's our Heavenly Father and the generous provider of all things.
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1: 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Today I want to introduce you to a scripture verse that punches way above its weight. Of course, all scripture is inspired by God and it's useful for teaching and reproof and correct, all that stuff. But this one packs so much power. Here it is. 1 Corinthians chapter 13, verse 7. Love bears all things, believes all things, hopes all things, endures all things. Just stop and imagine what the world would look like if everyone lived out just that one verse. Nothing else, just that one. Wars would cease, conflict would cease, relationships would heal, marriages wouldn't fall apart, children wouldn't be abused, no one would be starving. All if we just lived out that one verse. Now, I know what you're thinking. Bernie, that's really nice, but it's simply not realistic. And it's not. But just imagine how your little corner of the world, your family, your workplace, your community would change if you lived out that one little verse. Mind-boggling, isn't it?
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0: My mum is an avid lover of Tupperware. 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Or, you're a single parent, so you're like this. Or, you're young, so you can't do this. We use boxes to make sense of our world, but boxes are made in standard sizes, and they're designed to contain. The truth is that God created us uniquely. 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Never settle for the common brown box. 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This is Tanya Harris of GodConversations.com.
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1: I'm not a big one for electronic games, but when I do find a game, I like to stick to it and progress all the way through all the levels. There are some games where the higher levels just seem impossible. It can take hours and yet I still don't even pass certain levels. But that is until I find the game cheat. The game cheat gives you a special password so that you're basically invincible. It doesn't matter what the game throws at you, the cheat will get you through. There are times in our real lives that become really difficult. It's like there's a level that you just can't seem to get past. We turn one way and then another, but just can't seem to get past our problems. But let me tell you, we have access to the ultimate game cheat. If we believe in God, then we have the power of the creator of the universe behind us. That is stronger than any problem that we have, and it gives us greater success than any computer game. When times get tough, look for the divine power to get you through. I'm Linda Bailey from dailydevotions.com.au.
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0: This is Condas Benedict with a thought for the day. This is one of the first verses of Scripture as a young Christian that I learnt. The Apostle Paul speaks to the church at Corinth, 1 Corinthians chapter 1, verse 9, God is faithful, who has called you into fellowship with his Son, Jesus Christ our Lord. The idea that God is always faithful and just, never lets you go, will always take care of you. Well, 2 Timothy chapter 2, verse 13, if we are faithless, he, that is God, remains faithful, for he cannot disown himself. Isn't that wonderful? I believe that God always keeps his word and that he can be trusted. My experience in life has been that no matter what the situation, God is in control. Faith is trusting God in all circumstances, even if the path before is foggy, or to use the words of an old hymn, simply trusting every day, trusting through a stormy way, even when my faith is small, trusting Jesus, that is all. This is Condas Benedict with a thought for the day.
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1: Feeling overwhelmed by an out-of-control schedule? Well, maybe it's time you learn to say no. Hi, I'm Brett Ryan for Focus on the Family Australia. 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

0: Nikki Gumbel, the founder of the Alpha Course, tells the story how he met Eric Idle, one of the comedians behind the famous Monty Python films. They sat next to each other on a chairlift in the Swiss Alps just after Nikki had conducted a wedding. He said they had a great chat together, and Eric said he wouldn't call himself a Christian, but he'll never forget what he said about Jesus. He said, "We looked for comedy in the Gospels. We looked to poke fun at Jesus for the things he said, but we couldn't. We found that Jesus' teaching was brilliant. It all seemed to make sense. The truth is, Jesus' teaching has become the foundation of entire civilizations. Many laws that we have today are based on the teachings of Jesus. In John 14:6, Jesus said, 'I am the way, the truth, and the life. No man will come to the Father except through me.' The truth is, even though Jesus had great teaching, the reason that he came was to point the way to the Father in heaven." I'm Matt Prater. For more, go to historymakers.tv.
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2: One really dumb thing I did as a teenager was to jump off a rock into the ocean on a dare by some mates, only to find out later that it was infested with sharks there, and they knew it. True story. Some mates they were. But did you know that some of the greatest people in the Bible were also pretty dumb in their younger years? For example, the 26th Psalm, written by King David. This guy asks God to accept him on the basis of the good life that he has led. Can there be a more foolish attitude with which to approach God than that? Many years later, when life had knocked some sense into him, David learnt to pray based on God's unfailing love and compassion. That's the kind of prayer that we need to pray, because it's the only basis of salvation and acceptance with God.
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0: Has your soul run dry? I'm Danny Sinnott with Another Brave to Go. It's a hard place to be, isn't it, when you've poured out all you have or had it sucked out of you. You find all of your passion and motivation at zero and your tolerance for others is short and you stop expecting good things in your life. It's often then that you lose your sense of purpose and you get into a mode of self-protection and just going through the motions. But the truth is that as humans, we only have a certain amount of reserve, and the things of the world that we try to fill ourselves up on are also limited in their capacity. And that's why we need living water, because living water never runs dry. It's freely available and it comes straight from the heart of God. But the old saying is also true that you can lead a horse to water, but you can't make it drink. God is there, though, beckoning us to draw from Him, to sit quietly and listen to the still small voice, to hear what He has planned for us, to refresh ourselves in the Word and to find the answers to our troubles, to receive His love through the people that He sends to us with kind words of encouragement and wisdom or a warm hug. Because you're not made just to exist and stumble your way through each day on your own. God wants so much more for you than the desert. God is tangible. God is real. God is love. And He has an incredible purpose for your life. But the real question here is, will you let Him pour into you with living water and create a garden in the wasteland? For more resources, podcasts, and videos on doing life together, head on over to our website, braveenough.org.
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1: One of the biggest turn-offs for me in life is organised religion. Hi, I'm Benny Diamond. It probably sounds a bit weird coming from me. I'm supposed to do religion for a living, but religion leaves me cold. That word religion conjures up musty old buildings and musty old people and musty old rules for me. Maybe that's a bit unfair, but who said it had to be fair? It's just how it is for me. Imagine my surprise when I opened up this musty old book they call the Bible and started reading about a radical, edgy, postmodern, here and now God by the name of Jesus. You know the best thing? He deplored musty old religion and rules and all that stuff even more than I did. My kind of guy. But there was something more, much more. He cut through all the rubbish and somehow touched people deep down where they needed to be touched. He understood dignity and grace and courage and love. Not just back then. Now, me, you, Jesus.
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1: Many researchers today say that the number of Christians in China may be as many as 100 million. That's a remarkable number when you consider that the communist government tried to rid the country of Christian faith. One of the great missionary influences on China was Hudson Taylor, who moved there in 1854. Taylor was clear on what it would take to make an impact on China. He wrote about the type of missionary he would need. China is not to be won to Christ by quiet ease. The men and women we need will put Jesus, China, souls, first and foremost in everything and at every time. Even life itself must be secondary. History shows that Taylor and his family lived those words out.
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1: The Middle East is home to 68% of the world's unreached people groups. Since Leading the Way first began impacting the Middle East through dual language programs in 1996, the ministry has had unique access to one of the most challenging regions in the world.
2: In these end times, the great deceiver is tempting so many people to turn their backs on biblical truth, on biblical teaching. And that is why we take this message of the good news of the gospel to 195 countries from this church.
1: Leading the Way's Open Door campaign is continuing to focus on three strategic areas where the greatest need and opportunity exists. God has given Leading the Way an unprecedented open door to proclaim the gospel directly into this region. 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That's the heartbeat of Dr. Michael Yusuf and the ministry team scattered across the world for Leading the Way. Up next, Dr. Yusuf shares what feeds his passion for the gospel and life for ministry, combining it with a biblical challenge for you to stand firm on the foundation of faith and answer your personal call to point others to the truth. 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Now, though, join Dr. Michael Yusuf as he begins this foundational message for Leading the Way. He's called We Preach Christ.
2: What I want to do today is to charge the next generation that in this place we have an always please God, we'll preach only the Christ of the Bible. Amen. It is the Christ of the Bible who is the way, the truth, and the life. Today, most reliable statistics are telling us that 52% of those who are professing to be Christians believe that there are many ways to God, that people can come to God any which way they want to. Now, whether the statistics get better or worse, that's not the issue. Let it be known that on this day, from this hill, we proclaim that Jesus is the only way to the Father, that Jesus is the only way to heaven, that Jesus is the only Savior of our souls and the Lord of our lives, that Jesus is the only giver of eternal life, and there can be no eternal life in heaven without Him, that Jesus is not just the founder of another religion, that Jesus is God of very God, who laid the splendor of His glory and came to earth and became man of very man, so that He may save men and women, boys and girls, that we believe that the Scripture says, there is no name under heaven by which is given for men and women to be saved except the name of Jesus. And therefore, the foundational text is 2 Corinthians chapter 4, verses 4 and 5. The God of this age, talking about Satan, the God of this age has blinded unbelievers so they cannot see the light of the gospel of the glory of Christ, who is the image of God. For we do not preach ourselves, but Jesus Christ as Lord, and we ourselves as servants for Jesus' sake. Now, if you study church history, and I love church history for this reason, in fact, church history and the study of church history has impacted my preaching, because I learned that through the years, through the last 2,000 years, every generation, God calls men and women, boys and girls, to stand up for the truth for that generation, to stand up against the spirit of the age, to stand up against those who seek to water down, modify, or otherwise compromise the gospel of Jesus Christ. Those who deny the power of the gospel of Jesus Christ. Those who seek to rewrite the gospel of Jesus Christ. Those who seek to modify the message of salvation of Christ to fit the cultural milieu. Those who seek to repaint the portrait of Jesus in order to make him acceptable to miserable sinners. Those who seek to remove the offense of the cross. Those who seek to shave off the mane of the Lion of Judah. Those who preach that if you believe somewhat, you repent to a certain extent, you'll be saved to a certain degree. No in a million no to this. The call of God upon me, upon this church, upon Leading the Way, Kingdom Sat, all the other ministries that have grown out of this church, is to be faithful to the proclamation of the truth in such a way that people will make an intelligent decision regarding Christ. They can either accept him or rejecting him. We don't force people to believe. God gives us a freedom of choice. Those who receive him as their only Savior and Lord will receive forgiveness from their sins here and now, joy and peace here and now, and eternity in heaven with him. Those who reject him, they reject him as their only Savior, as the only Lord of their life. They will spend their eternity in a place called hell, where there is torment, where there is pain. Please listen to me. God calls us to stand firm and to stand strong and to stand up and say with the Apostle Paul, we do not preach ourselves, but we preach Christ. And we are your servants for Jesus' sake. We do not preach our ideas, what makes us popular in culture or make us acceptable. We do not preach the rebranding of Jesus. I heard this from an evangelical preacher. We need to rebrand Jesus. Nor do we preach a surrender to the power of sin. Nor do we preach the capitulation to the enslavement of sin. Nor do we preach the surrender to the sexual revolution. Nor do we preach pragmatism and political correctness. No, and a million no's to that. But we preach Christ and Christ alone. Amen. Jude, the half-brother of Jesus, said, we contend for the faith once delivered, unmodified, not compromised, not watered down, once delivered to the saints, just once delivered. Even during the apostolic age, the apostles, particularly the Apostle Paul, he confronted so many people, so many of his contemporaries, who were preaching false gospels. Others were preaching modified gospel. Others were adding to gospel. And he exposed them all when he said, but we preach Christ, the Christ of the Word of God. In Galatia, he confronted those who were adding to the gospel and they viewed rituals equal with Jesus. He said, no, we preach Christ. In Ephesus and elsewhere, he confronted the Gnostics, those who said that we can be saved by having knowledge. And he said, no, we preach Christ. The early heretic by name is Marcy, from which we get Marcion, the heresy, an early Christian heresy, where he said that the God of the Old Testament is not the same as the God of the New Testament, and therefore we need to be unhitched from the Old Testament. But faithful disciples of Jesus said, without the Old Testament, the New Testament does not make sense. Without the foundation, the building cannot stand. Without Abraham and David, we could not comprehend the seed of Abraham or the son of David as the Lord Jesus Christ, who is the descendant of David and who is the seed of Abraham. Now I can go on and on and on, but I will not do that. The saddest part to me personally, and I know to many of you, is that so many modern evangelical preachers who have now taken these old heresies and they're dressing them up in a new dress and preaching them as if it's the truth. And when I hear heresies like this, I think of the words of Dr. Criswell, former pastor of First Baptist Church of Dallas, when he was hearing all these modern heresies all dressed up. He said, a skunk by any name is a skunk. I want to say amen belongs here. Just as Paul said, of their devices, we are not ignorant. Beloved, we need to be more alert more than any other time in modern history. We need to be more discerning than any time in modern history. For when the early believers said, we preach Christ alone, they were burnt alive. They were dipped in hot tar. They were given to hungry lions. But they would not be deterred from preaching Christ alone. alone. Rome always welcomed new gods. They would have been welcomed with open arms. They would have been beloved people in the Roman Empire, because the more gods, the merrier. But when they said Christ only, that's when they got dipped in hot tar. After that, we came to the Dark Ages, where superstition and witchcraft came into the very church, inside the church. But God raised reformers who read the scripture, and they said, no, it's only Christ and salvation by faith in Him alone. 300 years ago, a man by the name of Irenaeus, who taught that God is incapable of converting us. We convert ourselves. But good and godly men like George Whitefield stood up, and they said, no, and a million no. We preach Christ, who can save from the guttermost to the uttermost. Today, the Universalist Unitarian teach that Christ is the ideal man, which we too can be when we obtain higher self. Scientologists teach that if we know enough, we can survive forever. Not without Jesus, you want. Astrology says the time in which you are born determines your destiny. The reincarnations say life is reincarnated into new life, and you pay for the misdeeds of the former life. But the Bible said this is a fallacy of all fallacies, because I know that Christ paid the wages of all my sins, and He redeemed me eternally. And because the Bible is clear, there is no such thing as reincarnation. The Bible says that it is appointed for man, women, everyone, to die once. After that, the judgment comes. The human potential movement said that we can all create our own identity. No wonder we have so many confused people in this culture today. Oh, today there are many people who are called evangelical preachers. They are saying that the Bible should be like a smorgasbord, a buffet. You come and you pick and you choose. You don't like that, you dump it, you take this. Or you don't like this, you do this and you do this. Oh, this is more common than you realize. In fact, that's the teaching that has weakened the Church of Jesus Christ, that has nullified the message of the gospel, that has muffled the voice of Christ, confused millions of people, some of them into eternal destruction. And that is why today, more than ever, we must preach only the Christ of the Bible. Christ, who is God of very God, the God of power and might, who is the only one who can forgive our sins eternally, who can break the power of sin, who can help restore sanity in our lives. He is the only one who can set the captive free. He is the only one who can liberate from the chains of addiction. He is the only one who one day is going to judge the living and the dead. He is the only one who one day is going to reign supreme over the universe before our own eyes. He is the only one to whom every knee shall bow and every tongue will confess that Jesus Christ is Lord, to the glory of God the Father. We preach Christ, who is the image of the invisible God, and we ourselves, your servants, for Jesus' sake. We preach the only Christ who was promised by God the Father back in Genesis. We preach the only Christ who was born of a pure virgin. We preach the only Christ who healed the sick, raised the dead, made the lame to walk, and set the captive free. We preach the only Christ who was crucified on Mount Golgotha and was buried for 3 days. But then, thank God, on the third day, with every power of His omnipotence, He rose from the dead, never to die again. The Christ that we preach is the only one who can promise eternal life. He's the only one who can forgive sinners like me and you. We preach the only Christ who has ascended alive in heaven. And from there, right now, He sits on the rim of the universe. Even when the world seems to be falling apart, He's not. Even when things look out of control, He's not out of His control. But one day, He's going to come back and He's going to reign and rule before our own eyes. We preach the only Christ who's in His first coming, was born in a manger. But when in His second coming, He will rule with an iron scepter. We preach the only Christ for whom and through whom the whole universe was made and created. But He left that splendor of heaven and came to earth. And on His second coming, we will see Him ruling in power and great glory. We preach the only Christ who hung helplessly on the cross, but in His second coming, He will be sitting on the throne of God. We preach the only Christ who was the Lamb of God, who takes away the sin of everyone who believes in Him. But soon on His second coming, He will come as the Lion of Judah. We preach Christ and not ourselves. That's the saddest part, is when people preach themselves. That's a tragedy. We do not preach pop psychology, helpful that may be. We don't preach self-help, good as that may be. We don't preach Band-Aid, they only give you temporary relief. No, we preach the only one who can do a total job on the total person. And that is not going to come as a surprise to some of you, or most of you. It certainly is going to come as a surprise, what I'm about to say, to my family. I'm a man who is far, far, far, far from being perfect. I know that. But I weep over my sin. I repent of my sin. I don't gloss over my sin. I don't explain away my sin. I don't rationalize my sin. I don't try to blame others for my sin, for I know that it was my sin that fastened Him to that cross. And that's my sin that kept Him on that cross until He paid my ransom. Beloved, this is Christianity 101. God is not looking for perfect people, but He's looking for imperfect people so He can perfect them. And that's all that God is expecting from those who love Him. To lower the bar of righteousness, to lower the standards, so that sinners can accept Christ without repenting, without believing, without transformation, without conversion, is the worst sin that could be committed. To paint or repaint the portrait of Christ without confessing Him as Lord is the worst sin of all. For we preach not ourselves, but Christ Jesus, who is the image of the invisible God. Far from Jesus the Christ being the founder of another religion, as so many preachers and pulpits are saying today, He is the Creator God who became man. Far from this newly fangled idea that is preached from many a pulpit today, He's not a way, a truth, and a life. He is the way, the truth, and the only giver of eternal life. Far from those, this false claim that everybody, whether they believe or not, they're going to go to heaven. This is a lie from the pit of hell, otherwise known as Hollywood. And deceiving a lot of people. Jesus said, no one. And when He says no one, He means no one comes to the Father but by Me. Amen. That's His words, not mine. And that is why from Genesis to Revelation, He is the central focus of the entire Bible. For He was promised by God the Father to Adam and Eve in the Garden of Eden. And that is why 2,000 years, 1,600 plus, sometimes 1,800, we're not really sure, but thereabouts, 1,600 to 2,000 years is when the scripture writers were writing. They were all from different professions. They were all from different backgrounds. There were some Gentiles, there were some Jews, but they're all writing this history that we call Genesis to Revelation. That book, the holy book of God, the infallible word of God, they were writing. But the reason they all write one message is because they were all inspired by the Holy Spirit of God. That is why Jesus is the central figure from beginning to end. He is the beginning and the end and everything in between. He is the Alpha and the Omega and the rest of the alphabet. He is the only true revelation of God. And no one else is the revelation of God other than Jesus the Christ. And you can find Him in every book of the Bible. Every book of the Bible. If you have the spiritual eyes to see it. If you look at the scripture, you're going to see it very clearly. That in the book of Genesis, He is the seed of the woman that the Father promised Adam and Eve. In Exodus, He is the Passover lamb. In Leviticus, He is the high priest. In Numbers, He is the smitten rock. In Deuteronomy, He is the prophet. And in Joshua, He is the captain of the Lord of hosts. In Judges, He is the creator and the final judge. In Ruth, He is the heavenly kinsman redeemer. In Samuel, He is the anointed one. In Kings, He is the King of Kings and the Lord of Lords. In Chronicles, He is the glory of God in the temple. In Ezra, He is the teacher comes from God. In Nehemiah, He is the rebuilder of broken lives. In Esther, He is the protector of His people. In Job, He is the only comforter in times of trouble. In Psalm, He is our good shepherd. In Proverbs, He is the wisdom of God. In Ecclesiastes, he is the preacher of the kingdom of God. In the Song of Songs, he is the bridegroom who's coming to his bride, the church. In Isaiah, he is the mighty God, everlasting Father, Prince of Peace. In Jeremiah, he is the potter who shapes the clay of our lives into the image of God. In Lamentation, he is the weeping prophet. In Ezekiel, he is the wheel inside the wheel. In Daniel, he is the Son of Man coming on clouds of great glory. And he is the fourth person in the fiery furnace. In Hosea, he is the love of God to the backslider. In Joel, he is the baptism of the Holy Spirit. In Amos, he is the author of judgment and mercy. In Obadiah, he is the God of vengeance. In Jonah, he is the salvation of our Lord. In Micah, he is the great intercessor. In Nahum, he is the stronghold in the days of trouble. In Habakkuk, he is the God of mercy. In Zephaniah, he is the establisher of the kingdom of God upon the earth. In Haggai, he is the desire of all nations. And in Zechariah, he is the branch of Jehovah. In Malachi, the last book of the Old Testament, he is the refiner's fire, the son of righteousness that shall rise over all the world with healing in his wings. And that's announcing for over 2,000 years that he's coming. That's who he is. Look for those characteristics in him when he arrived. Look for him. Some did and believed. Many didn't, because they wanted a Messiah that fits them. Just now, we want a Jesus who agrees with us. Someone said that God created man in his own image, and now we have returned a favor and created a God in our own image. Beloved, be immovable from the truth of the gospel. And that is why when Jesus showed up, he said, "Before Abraham was, I am. I am." That word should have really given them goosebumps. It should have reminded them that this is the very God who appeared to Moses at the burning bush. And when Moses said, "What do I tell them? Who sent me?" He said, "Tell them, I am sent you." And when Jesus said, "I am," they should have jumped all over the place to welcome him as their Messiah, but they didn't. And that is why in the New Testament, you see, with clarity, of course, no symbolism, it's in clarity. You see him in Matthew as the kingly Messiah. In Mark, he is the miracle worker. In Luke, he is the great physician. In John, he is the Lamb of God that takes away the sin of the world. In Acts, he is the risen Lord. In Romans, he is our justification. In Corinthians, he is our sanctification. In Galatians, he is our liberation. In Ephesians, he is our perfection. In Philippians, he is our joy. In Colossians, he is the head of the body of the church. In Thessalonians, he is the coming Lord who reign and rule forever. In Timothy, he is the judge of all men. In Titus, he is the redeemer of the world. In Philemon, he is the friend that sticks to you closer than a brother. In Hebrews, he is the author and the finisher of our salvation. In James, he is the healer of all nations. In Peter, he is the chief shepherd and the bishop of our souls. In John's epistles, he is the word of God. In Jude, he is the coming Lord with 10,000 of his saints to execute judgment upon the earth. In Revelation, he is the Alpha and the Omega, the beginning and the end, the Lion of the tribe of Judah, the root of Jesse, the root of David, the Lamb of God, the Word of God, the King of Kings and the Lord of Lords. We preach Christ and ourselves as servants for Christ's sake.
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3: When I hear the word gossip, it sounds nasty and mean and despicable. However, when I actually hear someone talking about someone else, it just sounds interesting and kind of enticing and intriguing. Why is it that often the bad things in our life feel so good? Since I've focused my mind on being aware of gossip, it's been really eye-opening to discover how much gossip really does happen in my life. And I have to admit that I'm often the one that instigates it. I find myself talking about other people without even realizing it. Words are so powerful and yet so quickly and easily spoken. When we have the tenacity to curb our idle chatter, it really can impact our whole lives. It clears our mind and our heart to focus on the things of greater importance. How hard would it be for you to not gossip about others today? I'm Linda Bailey from dailydevotions.com.au.
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4: This is Condice Benedict with a thought for the day. Here's a question that is an important question. What is the focus in your life today? This isn't a new sort of question, is it? It's one that comes up time and time again, and it's one that should stir our hearts and imaginations, and it's one that stirs my heart and imagination. I find in my own life that I get so confused in relation to things that are happening round about me. Maybe the word confused is not appropriate here. Maybe the word cluttered. My priorities are often strained by the desires of my heart, things that I want to do, things that I do, and a tug of war between my will versus God's will. What is God's will for my life? As stated on many occasions, God's will for my life begins with those general things that we know God requires. Forgiveness, love, gentleness, meekness, the old-fashioned phrase, turning the other cheek. Vengeance is mine, says the Lord. So therefore it's not mine, says Con, and so on. It's a good question. What is the focus of my life right now? Many of the New Testament writers struggled with this particular question. They sought to answer it, and they sought to teach God's people good doctrine, good attitudes. No scripture stands alone. Scripture is tested by scripture. One text does not make a doctrine. This is why when we look at the book of James, for example, we find that much of what James says is also stated elsewhere in the New Testament. For example, the Sermon on the Mount, the words of the Lord Jesus as he encouraged his disciples stirred the crowds and got under the skin of attitude. James does exactly the same. The foundation of what he says comes from the words of the Lord Jesus. And if we look at the words of the Lord Jesus, we find that there are so many Old Testament parallels to what he's saying. And that's extremely important. James wrote to the scattered Jewish Christians, some who were at the point in their life where they

convicted. And we are facing various trials, some of our own making through our disobedience, and some trials just because of the very fact that we are alive and the very fact that we would dare to say we believe in the Lord Jesus. That's why I ask the question, what focus do we have in life? Or better put, what is our attitude in life? What is our priority in life? Facing trials and temptations, facing oppression, facing difficulties. We can either try to do it alone, or we can endeavor to do it in the strength of, with a knowingness of the presence of the Lord Jesus. The Bible tells us that God will neither leave nor forsake his people. Let's pray. Heavenly Father, it's sometimes very, very difficult to take our attention off the immediate storm of life, the immediate temptation. And yet as we look at your word, it stirs and challenges our hearts. Resist the devil and he will flee, so you say. The truth of the matter is that's exactly right. Where do we get the strength to resist? Father, we get that strength through the Lord Jesus and the power of your Holy Spirit. Enable us to trust you in such a way where our focus will be not on the storms of life, but on you. You, holy and solely. Help us to open up your word, to test your word, to look at your word, to understand your word, to examine your word, that it would speak to us on a daily basis. Thank you for the Lord Jesus. Thank you for the salvation that we have. We praise you in his holy name. Amen. This is Condus Benedict.

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1: My young boys still haven't quite got the hang of the game hide and seek. They love to be the ones hiding, but they don't really make the seeking much of a challenge. Often, after counting to 20, I'll open my eyes only to find my youngest walking towards me. Let's just say the middle of the corridor is not the best hiding spot. My oldest boy is a little better. He hides well, but if he hears me coming, he'll make a funny sound, instantly revealing his location. As you can see, our game of hide and seek at our place does not take very long to complete. Do you know who else is bad at playing hide and seek? God. The Bible says that if you seek God, you will find him. This is a great reminder to us not to play games around our faith, but to truly seek God with all our hearts. For when we set our hearts on him, he will find us where we are and transform us to live life to the fullest. I'm Linda Bailey from dailydevotions.com.au.
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0: This is Condis Benedict with a thought for the day. A child of God should take courage in the fact that they are never, ever alone. To that end, I'd like to share with you a few passages of Scripture that have been a great encouragement to me in difficult times. Their context is to a wider audience, and yet the principle behind those verses is so real and very important. Let's go to the Old Testament, to Deuteronomy chapter 31, verse 6. This is God's words. Be strong and courageous. Do not be afraid or terrified because of them, for the Lord your God goes with you. What a wonderful promise. A promise to those who would be faithful to him. He will never leave nor forsake you. Back to Deuteronomy chapter 31, verse 8. The Lord himself goes before you and will be with you. He will never leave you nor forsake you. Do not be afraid. Do not be discouraged. My experience is, as I read the Word of God, that God says these things before people realize that they need encouragement. And God speaks to us before we realize that we need to be encouraged. I love the way he speaks to Joshua. This is God's man of faith, man who laid his life down to trust God. And he says this to him, "No one will be able to stand against you all the days of your life. As I was with Moses, so I will be with you. I will never leave you nor forsake you." Take that step of faith, take that step of trust, be in the center of his will. Be the man or woman God wants you to be. No one will be able to stand against you all the days of your life. 1 Kings 8:57. May the Lord our God be with us as he was with our fathers. May he never leave us nor forsake us. What a wonderful prayer. Is it a statement of faith? Is it a prayer? Why not both? And why not be able to say from the depths of our hearts, may the Lord our God be with us? He was with our forefathers. 1 Chronicles 28, verse 20. I was going through a very difficult time, a lifetime ago now, back in the 1970s. Lost in some ways, pastor of a very large parish. Things were kind of caving in. And one of the church leaders gave me a bit of paper, and 1 Chronicles 28, 20 was written on it. David also said to Solomon his son, "Be strong and courageous and do the work. Don't be afraid or discouraged, for the Lord God, my God, is with you. He will not fail you or forsake you until all the work for service of the temple of the Lord is finished." What a delightful promise. David was in the center of God's will as he shared with his son Solomon the wonderful task that God had set for him. Hear the words of the psalmist in Psalm 37, verse 28. "For the Lord loves the just and will not forsake his faithful ones. They will be protected forever." And I'll finish with this. Psalm 94, verse 14. "For the Lord will not reject his people. He will never forsake his inheritance." They're all positive. And there's so many verses of Scripture that say exactly the same thing. They can be verses of Scripture, or they can be principles for living a reality in our lives as we trust our Heavenly Father through the Lord Jesus in the power of God the Holy Spirit. Heavenly Father, what a tremendous promise. We don't feel strong or courageous at all, and yet in you we can be. We feel alone sometimes, but we needn't be, because you never leave nor forsake. We're scared. We're discouraged. It may be work, it may be family, it may be sickness. It may be the fear of the unknown, it may be the stuff that's happening in this world. You promise to be with us. Don't be afraid or discouraged, you say. You call us to a task or a job. We don't know which way to go. The Bible says, if any man lack wisdom, let him ask God, he'll give to him liberally. So we ask for that wisdom. Enable us to stand firm. Enable us to trust. In the same way as you blessed our forefathers, those who established the churches that we belong to, those who wrote the wonderful words of Scripture, those who shared the gospel with us, so too make us aware of your presence, that we too may be able to be the same in the way of encouragement to others. Help us never to be afraid or discouraged. You'll never forsake those who are faithful to you, and we thank you for this promise. Heavenly Father, we praise you in the name of the Lord Jesus. Make us aware of the reality of the truths in your word. Amen. This has been Condas Benedict with a thought for the day.
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3: In this bulletin, the new Victorian Premier accused of telling untruths. A child safety report in Queensland paints a damning picture, and global communities marking World Day Against Trafficking Persons. With more, I'm Gareth Stafford. Victorian Shadow Minister Matthew Guy says new Premier Ben Carroll has given Victorians no reason to believe he'll respect taxpayers' money. Mr. Carroll hasn't ruled out diverting the money already spent on contracts for the suburban rail loop into other infrastructure projects, with tunnel boring machines set to start digging in September. Mr. Guy says the Premier lied to Jacinta Allen, and there's no reason he won't lie to Victorians too.
4: There's a real trust deficit with this Premier. I mean, Victorians saw him look Jacinta Allen in the eye not a month ago and declare his support for her, and then he broke it. Victorians saw this man say there's no issue with union corruption on big build sites, and then claim that now there is. Victorians saw this man say that the SRL, the Suburban Rail Loop, was the project we needed. Now he says it's not.
3: The opposition will pause and review the project if it wins government in November. Pressure is mounting on Queensland's Child Safety Minister following a scathing report into the state's care system, Miranda Workman reports.
5: Some of the most vulnerable people in our community, children under five. 107 were in residential care in the March quarter. That's up from 78 last year. The report also shows only a quarter of the 10,400 priority child safety assessments were carried out within the recommended timeframe. Child Safety Minister Amanda Cam is due to face an estimates hearing tonight over her performance. She's vowing to fix the problem, but frontline workers aren't convinced. They plan to meet outside Parliament tonight, holding signs about their demanding caseloads and to advocate for the children who can't speak for themselves.
3: Miranda Workman reporting. Today's spotlight is being shone on the plight of millions of human trafficking victims around the world who are stripped of their freedom, dignity and basic human rights. Global communities have marked World Day Against Trafficking in Persons. International Justice Mission Australia Chief David Braga says human trafficking is a crime that takes many forms, including forced labour, exploitation and forced criminality. IJM is encouraging Australians to learn more about the realities of modern slavery and how they might be able to help these vulnerable victims. A Chinese Christian human rights lawyer who applied for political asylum in the United States 5 years ago has been arrested as an illegal immigrant. Wu Xiaoping was held in detention for 9 days on suspicion of overstaying his tourist visa because ICE agents said they had no details about his asylum application. Human rights advocates and American lawmakers warned Wu would face grave danger if deported back to China. He's currently free on bail. A Louisiana pastor is suing the city of Baton Rouge after he was sacked by one of its libraries where he worked part-time as a technician. Luke Ash was fired after 4 months for refusing to use a co-worker's preferred pronouns because of his biblical beliefs. The pastor is seeking reinstatement of his job and benefits, as well as back pay, damages and legal fees. To sport, and the Bulldogs have burst back to life in their run to the NRL finals, with their new-look halves pairing earning plenty of praise. Lachie Galvin and Stephen Crichton have sparked Canterbury's attack in recent weeks. Coach Cameron Chiraldo says they're proving the doubters wrong.
6: Now, there's been a lot of talk around their positions and what they're capable of, but I've really liked the way they've come together, formed a combination and what they've been able to do with both their own individual games as well.
3: Tonight, the Cowboys are hosting the Roosters in Townsville. And Australia has retained hosting rights on the World Rugby Sevens Series, with Perth confirmed on the 2027 schedule. That's the latest Vision National News. I'm Gareth Stafford.
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7: Gavin with you. You know, life's a bit like a stir fry. Lots of ingredients, lots of heat, but somehow it comes together beautifully. That's God's grace at work in your story today. Glad I can spend the morning with you.

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1: How does God speak to us? Well, he can use anything. All creation is at his disposal. The psalmist says that the heavens pour forth speech, the skies proclaim his work. In biblical history, God used a donkey to speak to Balaam and a vision of a feast to Peter while he was waiting for dinner. He gave Ezekiel a macabre picture of a graveyard and Paul a dream of a man giving travel directions. Like an artist, God speaks in a variety of ways. He is a masterful communicator. Often he uses ordinary, everyday things. Think about Jeremiah back in the days of ancient Israel. Jeremiah is watching a potter working at his wheel. The potter takes a misshapen pot, breaks it, and remolds it to produce a work of art. In this simple gesture, God speaks to Jeremiah a profound truth about the heart of the nation of Israel and his intention for it. God loves to speak. We don't need to coerce him into something he doesn't want to do. Our role is just to listen, to trust more in his ability to communicate than our ability to hear. This is Tanya Harris of GodConversations.com.
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0: Hey, kids in the car, don't forget you're awesome. You're loved, you're special, and you've got a big future ahead. Have a great time. You're with Gavin, and I'm hoping you have the best day.
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3: In stories making news, two ministers loyal to former Victorian leader Jacinta Allen have resigned. Harriet Shing and Lily D'Ambrosio advised Ben Carroll they are stepping down from the ministry. The H5 bird flu strain has now been detected in every mainland state, with Victorian authorities confirming their first case. It comes after local transmission was confirmed in South Australia. The National Australia Bank says demand for new home loans has fallen 15% in 3 months. The bank says tax changes, rising interest rates and concern about the effects of the Middle East conflict are to blame. Ferries on the Brisbane River will be suspended for 2 hours this morning as workers take industrial action over pay and conditions. And at the Commonwealth Games, Kane Perris has claimed bronze in the men's Tandem B 1,000-metre time trial cycling. And the Aussie Netball Diamonds have defeated Northern Ireland 88-27 to finish the pool stage unbeaten. That's the news and sport headlines. I'm Tracy Weir. More details soon.
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1: 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A simple smile, a thank you, or holding a door open, it all adds up. So you might be someone's highlight today. So think of that and be aware of that as you enjoy your day.
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0: Joining Gavin this morning here on the radio, and I just want to let you know that you are chosen, you are loved, you are God's masterpiece. That's not my opinion. That's what Ephesians 2:10 says. Let that sink in as you step into it today.
1: Have you ever noticed there are two kinds of kids in the world? Sure, there's boys and girls, but that's not what I mean. I'm Brett Ryan for Focus on the Family Australia. I'm talking about compliant children and strong-willed children. Compliant children are a breeze.

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2: In this bulletin, a drone attack on Egyptian infrastructure and disruption for CityCat commuters in Brisbane. With more, I'm Tracy Weir. Overseas firstly, and Egypt has been hit by a drone attack, marking the first time its infrastructure has been targeted during the US-Iran conflict. An explosion rocked a port on the country's Mediterranean coast. There are no reports of injuries and no party has claimed responsibility at this stage. But former intelligence official Beth Sanner has told CNN it's not just the number of countries being dragged in which is escalating the conflict.
3: Kinds of assets are also changing. So we're seeing this vertical escalation in terms of not just U.S. military bases, but also this kind of logistics or energy facilities.
2: The strike caused a fire in ships, including an American gas storage tanker. Back home, and the federal government is facing backlash from the states over its plan to abolish higher private health insurance rebates for over 65s. Labor says the policy will save around $3 billion and help fund a number of aged care services. But the New South Wales, Queensland and Tasmanian governments warn it risks overwhelming hospital emergency rooms by pushing more seniors out of private health. Australia has recorded a 270% increase in anti-Semitic incidents over the past 4 years. That's according to an international task force, which reported that last year was the deadliest for attacks on Jews in 3 decades, with the worst crime being the Bondi shootings at a Hanukkah festival. The task force recorded 23,000 incidents across the US, the UK, France, Germany, Australia, Canada and Argentina in 2025. Germany reported the highest per capita rate. Two ministers loyal to former Victorian leader Jacinta Allen have resigned. Harriet Shing advised Ben Carroll that she would not be standing for re-election in November and is stepping down from the ministry. Veteran Labor MP Lily D'Ambrosio steps down after 24 years in Parliament. CityCat services in Brisbane won't be running during peak this morning due to strike action. Miranda Workman has the details.
4: If you ride a CityCat to work, you'll need to consider going on land. The ferries will be moored between 8 and 10am amid negotiations between the Maritime Union of Australia and the boat's operator, River City Ferries. 95% of union members have voted against the latest pay offer. The union slammed the boat operator for not matching the Fair Work Commission's 4.7% annual wage review, despite financial reports showing it makes significant profit. TransLink is asking people to make other arrangements, saying buses are running as normal while trains run at a reduced capacity.
2: Miranda Workman. The death toll after a powerful earthquake in southwest Japan has now risen to 34. Rescuers are still working to find survivors. Thousands of people remain in evacuation centres. Temperatures up to 39 degrees are expected in the next few days, with officials warning about heatstroke. More than 120 young athletes have given their lives to Christ at a recent church event in the US state of Georgia. Hundreds of students and scores of coaches attended the Night of Champions outreach organised by a local Baptist church and the Strength of Champion Ministries. To sport, and in the NRL, North Queensland have been embarrassed on home soil in what coach Todd Payton has described as the club's darkest day. The Cowboys were defeated 82-12 overnight by the Roosters, who ran in 14 tries to 2. Payton apologised to fans in the post-game press conference. Skipper Reuben Cotter described the game as the most embarrassing he's been a part of. That's the latest Vision National News. I'm Tracy Weir.
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5: One of the best parts of mornings is music. And I love being able to share some songs that remind us of God's goodness and speak life into our communities. 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
2: I was once offered a business opportunity that promised to make me a millionaire. Filled with excitement, I shared the good news with my friends and neighbours, only to find out shortly after that the deal had fallen through. I was completely shattered. That story reminds me of the rich young man from the book of Mark who got all excited about what Jesus could do for him. Like me, he saw a bright future and so he ran up to Jesus, falling on his knees in front of him. But his bubble was soon burst as Jesus challenged him to sell everything and give it to the poor. This wasn't what the man expected. The deal was off and he walked away deflated. Are you willing to do what it takes to give up everything for Jesus' sake? God's word promises that if you do, you won't walk away disappointed. You'll inherit eternal life.
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0: Something I love about food is how it brings people together, whether it's a good Aussie barbecue or some amazing Asian flavors. Sharing a meal always reminds me that community is God's design. So today, look for a chance to connect. It'll lift you and someone else.
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3: In stories making news, the federal government is facing backlash from the states over its plan to abolish higher private health insurance rebates for over 65s. Labor says the policy will save around $3 billion and help fund a number of aged care services. A cutting-edge method will study the impact of blast exposure on the brains of Australian Defence Force personnel to better protect their health. A new partnership between the Australian Army and Monash University will research the effects of repeated low-level blast exposure. The opposition is calling on the government to stand down Northern Territory MP Luke Gosling from his special envoy duties after he was charged with assault. Higher humidity, cooler temperatures and a forecast rain has raised hopes of relief for a parched portion of southwestern France engulfed by wildfires that have charred an area four times the size of Paris. Turning to sport, and in the AFL, Geelong beat Collingwood 97-72 at the MCG. That's the news and sport headlines. I'm Tracy Weir. More details soon.
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4: And they are inside your head. You got a voice that sounds. 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

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I don't know about you, but coffee always feels like the unofficial starter's pistol for the day. But even better than caffeine is

0: Here's a dad joke to get you rolling. Why don't eggs tell jokes? Because they'd crack each other up. Don't worry, I'll stick to radio and not stand-up comedy. Either way, we're here to bring a smile and some hope into your morning.
1: Hey friends, it's Natalie Grant. And in a world of uncertainty, I'm so grateful that we have one thing that is certain, and that is our God. Unmovable, unshakable, the peace and the hope that we have in Jesus can never be taken away. And He is our greatest weapon. He's the greatest weapon we have to fight fear and anxiety and depression. So I pray that you experience the peace, the Bible says the peace that will actually pass our understanding. When it doesn't make sense to the rest of the world, we have a peace in the midst of tribulation because we have Jesus. I pray that you stay healthy during this season, and that most of all, that the peace of God will guard your hearts and your minds in Christ Jesus, and may His face shine upon you and give you peace. Yeah!

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2: In this bulletin, attorneys general set to meet and Aussie firefighters heading overseas to lend a hand. With the details, I'm Tracy Weir. Industry leaders say petrol prices should not jump when the fuel excise discount is fully lifted next week. Australian Association of Convenience Stores Chief Executive Theo Fakari says the nation has better fuel supply now than prior to the Middle East conflict.
3: There's no need for anyone to panic and change their normal behaviour, because there's plenty of fuel in the country. We're now sitting on levels across all fuel types that's higher than it was before this Middle East conflict started.
2: The federal government says it has no plans to extend the fuel excise discount. Attorneys general from around the country are meeting to discuss a consistent approach to working with children checks. They will seek to agree on national standards for eligibility and improved information sharing between states and territories. The meeting builds on previous reforms blocking someone who's had the check revoked from eligibility in other jurisdictions. Teenage carjackers and thieves in Victoria will face stiffer penalties under a coalition Adult Time for Adult Crime crackdown if elected in November. Dennis O'Kane has details.
4: When it comes to teen crime, as far as the opposition is concerned, the gloves are off if it wins office. And that is the promise from Liberal leader Jess Wilson. In the first major election policy since Labor dumped Jacinta Allen, the opposition is adding a string of new offences, including attempted carjacking, violent disorder and reckless conduct endangering life. Such a move could see the state's worst young thugs thrown behind bars instead of being allowed to roam the streets on bail. And it comes amid calls for major bail and sentencing reform from former Victims of Crime Commissioner Greg Davies.
2: Dennis O'Kane. Australia is sending firefighters to France as the country battles devastating wildfires. Two aircraft and 24 skilled aerial and ground crew from the New South Wales Rural Fire Service will travel to the country. The deployment will take place in coming days. A Christian doctor's assistant has reached a $600,000 settlement with a Michigan hospital which fired her 5 years ago for refusing to use patients' preferred pronouns. A hospital manager called Valerie Kutzman evil and a liar and banned her from bringing a Bible to the hospital where she'd worked for 17 years. As part of the settlement, the University of Michigan Health West agreed to adopt new religious freedom protections for all employees. A Christian leader in Nigeria's Kaduna state has appealed for urgent security measures after at least 30 people were killed in a suspected Islamic extremist attack on a Christian village. He called on the Nigerian government to do more to protect vulnerable communities. The US has condemned what it described as the alarming murders of 9 relatives of a pastor who spoke out against the violence. To sport, and Geelong has moved into the AFL's top six with a 97-72 win over Collingwood at the MCG. However, Collingwood put on a gutsy performance at all times. After booting the final 3 goals of the first half, Collingwood came back strongly in the second, booting the next 2 to cut the margin to 16 points. Coach Craig McRae concerned for his defender, Jeremy Howe.
5: Howe's unfortunately got a fracture at around the same place he fractured a few years ago, funnily enough, against the Cats. The things I've been told is it's on the minor end, but still, it's going to require, hopefully, again, maybe an operation that might be amended.
2: Tonight, Fremantle take on the Bulldogs at Optus Stadium. That's the latest Vision National News. I'm Tracy Weir.
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6: Gavin here, wanting to share another dad joke with you for your drive to work or wherever you're heading right now if you're in the car. 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Why don't seagulls fly over the bay? Because then they'd be bagels. All right, that's one for the kids. Have a great day.

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2: Life gets complicated sometimes. Just the ordinary everyday thing. Bringing up a family, managing the finances, juggling our commitment, getting everything done and still feeling refreshed. Hi, I'm Barry Diamond. There's no getting away from it. Wherever we live, whatever we do, whoever we are, the pressure and the stress, and even sometimes the fear of surviving in the jungle, like this one someday. If you could use this effect to add just one thing to your life, you're feeling a kickback. Well, it goes something like this. Trust the Lord with all your heart. Don't rely on your own understanding. In everything.

0: 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Thanks for letting me be part of your breakfast and your day. Together, we're sharing more than music. 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
3: In stories making news, attorneys general from around the country are meeting to discuss a consistent approach to working with children checks. They will seek to agree on national standards for eligibility and improved information sharing between the states and territories. One of Melbourne's most exclusive schools is facing a teacher walkout over safety concerns caused by rumbling classrooms. Melbourne High School is long overdue for a multi-million dollar refurbishment, the main building with its tower dating back to the 1920s. Testing has returned four positive results for the H5 strain of bird flu in crested terns from Kangaroo Island on South Australia. There are now 33 confirmed or presumed positive detections in Australia. In sport, UEFA's 55 member nations have voted to boycott the World Cup if FIFA president Gianni Infantino proceeds with his plan to sell stakes in its competitions to private investors. That's the news and sport headlines. I'm Tracy Weir. More details soon.
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0: Big wave to everyone listening in the car right now, whether you're driving across town or just a few blocks. It's Gavin here, and I'm glad to ride along with you this morning.
1: Isn't it amazing how early the interests of a child assert themselves? Hi, I'm Chuck Swindoll. My mother-in-law said that when my wife was just a baby in a playpen and there'd be music playing in the background, her little foot would be tapping to the sound of music. Stayed right along with the beat of the music the whole time. Even before she knew what music was, little Cynthia was responding to it with the tap of her foot. Some of our children are coordinated. Some are athletic. Some are competitive. Some, on the other hand, are creative and artistic and messy. What an adventure it is to rear our children, to watch for the little foot tapping, or to see what makes their eyes light up. Channel those interests and abilities for God's glory.
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2: In this bulletin, leaders to discuss a national approach to working with children checks and a huge loss for the Cowboys in the NRL. With more, I'm Naomi Millam. Attorneys General from around the country are meeting to work towards a national approach to working with children checks. Chris McCarthy explains.
3: The Chief Legal Officers will meet in Darwin to build upon previous reforms which block anyone who's had their check revoked from holding one in another state or territory. Ministers will seek agreement on a national baseline for criminal offences to bar a person from holding a working with children's check, as well as minimum national standards for the risk assessment process. They'll also look to strengthen information sharing between states and territories when considering an application. Attorney General Michelle Rowland says while all governments have made significant progress in the space, there's more to do to ensure a consistent approach around the country.
2: The federal government is expected to face pushback from some states as it pushes for renewables to help power AI data centres. Labor wants the power-hungry sites to give out at least as much energy as they take. Coalition MP Andrew Wallace has told Channel 9 the proposal doesn't make sense.
4: This government is really losing the plot because AI centres are like steel smelters. They need power 24/7.
2: Ahead of a meeting next week, Queensland and the Northern Territory have indicated they may oppose the requirement. NAB has recorded a 15% plunge in demand for home loans in just 3 months. The major lender believes tax changes and rising interest rates are to blame. Economic futurist Evan Lucas says the slowdown has been a long time coming.
5: Queensland as a whole is at peak with regards to pricing. Brisbane now, depending if you want to look at Domain or whether or not you want to look at the other providers, they have the median house price, not unit price, but house price in Brisbane at either $1.2 or $1.4 million. And the affordability of that is now striking out.
2: People also have some concern about the effects of the conflict in the Middle East. Egypt has been rocked by a drone attack, marking the first time it's been targeted during the conflict between the US and Iran. No party has claimed responsibility for the incident, and no injuries have been reported. The explosion on the country's Mediterranean coast caused some ships to catch fire, including an American gas storage tanker. Christian Managing Director of McCrindle Research, Sophie Renton, has found Australians are evenly divided by excitement and fear over a future driven by artificial intelligence. She says that's because AI is invisible, with no clarity over its impact on jobs, prosperity and social cohesion. Ms. Renton told Vision Radio, for Christians, it requires spiritual and human faith.
6: We are all about a human-centered future. We believe humans are designed by God, created for relationship, created for connection. Thinking about AI is how do we embrace that tool but reject cognitive surrender? We would say that the ultimate success of AI integration will be measured by how well human ingenuity is protected.
2: She believes ultimately humans will stay in control. To NRL, the Cowboys are in crisis after falling to the Roosters 82-12 in Townsville overnight. Skipper Ruben Cotter has told Channel 9 it's the worst loss he's ever been part of.
7: We were just so loose right across the park, and it's pretty obvious where they were coming, straight through the front door and sort of just snowballed from the kickoff.
2: It's been 91 years since any team scored 80 points in an NRL game. And at the Commonwealth Games, Australia's gold medal tally has reached 51, our cyclists bagging 3 golds overnight. That's the latest Vision National News. I'm Naomi Millam.
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9: I often get asked the question, should Christians save for retirement? I think it's a fair question, don't you? For if it's true, and I believe it is, that we should trust God to meet all our needs, then surely this includes our income in retirement, doesn't it? After all, Scripture says in Philippians 4:19, "And my God will supply every need of yours according to his riches in glory in Christ Jesus." I'm a believer that you're not done until you're dead. In other words, keep working and contributing to society for as long as you live. I also believe that we should not be working for money for our whole lives. For most of us, there's no choice. Eventually, we'll have to stop working due to failing health or simply the fact that there may not be a paying job available. I do believe that if we are wise, we can foresee that there'll be a time when working for money may not be possible. It's not rocket science, is it? So it seems to me it'd be a reasonable thing to use the brain that God has given us to work out a plan where we can stop swapping time for money at some stage in our lives. Proverbs 27:12 talks about a prudent person foreseeing danger and taking precautions, with the simpleton going blindly and suffering the consequences. As I understand it, back when Jesus was walking on the earth, the Jews had a retirement planning system. It was all facilitated through their sons. It is my understanding that around age 40, the father would hand the family business over to the sons to run. The sons would expand the business and provide for their direct family needs from the business, as well as providing for their parents' needs. Meanwhile, Dad would go and sit at the city gate and hand out wisdom to those who sought it. We still see evidence of this in the Middle East and Mediterranean cultures today. However, we don't see much of this in our Western culture. It seems to me that the cultural shift has forced an economic shift, with the outcome being the superannuation system. So what's the answer? Should Christians save for retirement, or is this just a lack of faith? As I see it, there's only a few options to make sure you have enough for retirement to provide for your needs. Either have lots of sons and make sure they'll look after you when you're old, or alternatively, put some money away in retirement savings. If you choose the savings option, then the best vehicle in Australia today for retirement savings is superannuation. If you don't understand superannuation, then you're not alone. What's needed is some action. There's no use sticking our heads in the sand and thinking the problem will go away. Just do what Solomon recommends in Proverbs 19:20, when he said, "Get all the advice and instruction you can, so you'll be wise the rest of your life." So go and get some advice from someone in the know, someone who can help you understand what you need to do. A good financial planner can help, or speak to a retired friend who shows godly and financial wisdom. Don't leave it till it's too late. The projected future retirement position for most Australians is atrocious, and it's hard to bless others when you don't have any resources yourself. Certainly you don't want to end up being poor and needy. God has provided what we need, both through faith and through the abilities He's given us to do some good planning and provide for the older self will one day be.
8: For more practical financial tips and resources, go to godsmoneymatters.com.
10: It's Gavin with you this morning. I was thinking, life is a bit like coffee. Some days it's smooth, some days it's a bit bitter. But with the right perspective, even the strong stuff can be good for you. Let's drink deep of God's grace today.
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1: My young boys still haven't quite got the hang of the game, hide and seek. They love to be the ones hiding, but they don't really make the seeking much of a challenge. Often, after counting to 20, I'll open my eyes only to find my youngest walking towards me. Let's just say the middle of the corridor is not the best hiding spot. My oldest boy is a little better. He hides well, but if he hears me coming, he'll make a funny sound, instantly revealing his location. As you can see, our game of hide and seek at our place does not take very long to complete. Do you know who else is bad at playing hide and seek? God. The Bible says that if you seek God, you will find him. This is a great reminder to us not to play games around our faith, but to truly seek God with all our hearts. For when we set our hearts on him, he will find us where we are and transform us to live life to the fullest. I'm Linda Bailey from dailydevotions.com.au.
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don't know about you, but some mornings feel rushed. You're here with Gavin and I'm spending the morning with you. But here's a thought. When you're feeling rushed, breathe, pause, thank God for just one thing right now. Gratitude has a way of resetting the whole day. My prayer is you have a great day today.

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2: In stories making news, the federal government is facing backlash from the states over plans to abolish higher private health insurance rebates for over 65s. The New South Wales, Queensland and Tasmanian governments warn it could overwhelm emergency rooms by pushing seniors out of private health. Defence Force personnel will be tracked during weapons training to examine the effects of blast exposure. Blast pressure readings on soldiers' helmets will be cross-referenced with blood tests and neurological data. A 19th century book hidden behind a chimney has been returned to Kiama Library after more than a century. Staff say they have no way of identifying the original borrower, who technically owed $28,000 in overdue fees. And round 22 of the NRL has kicked off with a record-breaking result in Townsville, the Roosters humbling the Cowboys 82-12. It's the first time in 91 years a team has scored 80 points in a first-grade game. I'm Naomi Millen with the latest headlines.
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0: Hey, this is Gavin Brett, and I've got a dad joke alert for you. Why did the tomato blush? Because it saw the salad dressing. Yep, you can roll your eyes at that one.
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0: Here's a thought. You're not just trying to survive the day. You're called to shine in it. Jesus said, "You are the light of the world." So wherever you go today, work, school, home, take the light with you. Someone needs it.
1: This is Condus Benedict with a thought for the day. How much faith do I need? The Lord Jesus put it this way. Faith is small as a mustard seed. In the same way that a small spark sets a forest ablaze, all God requires from us is a mustard seed of faith. Have you seen a mustard seed? Have you ever had a niggly little stone in your sock or in your shoe? It's very annoying, isn't it? Or a tiny little splinter. Can you imagine faith being as small as these things? So all I need is that amount of faith to please God. Without faith, it is impossible to please God. This small, little, tiny, mustard seed type faith, he takes it from there. Not the amount of grunt that I can come up with, not the veracity of my willpower, but a tiny bit of faith that God will take and develop into something beautiful, something good. This is Condus Benedict with a thought for the day.